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1: Hey, it's Battle, and apparently Gen Z is drinking less alcohol. But hey, don't worry. Gen X has stepped up to make sure nobody at the liquor store gets laid off. A new study found that the only age group whose drinking actually went up between 2022 and 2024 was people between the ages of 50 and 64, which is basically Gen X saying, you kids don't want these beers? Fine, give them here. And honestly, after mortgages and teenagers, aging parents, work emails, and realizing your knees predict rain, I'm not saying I understand it. I'm saying I understand it.
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101.5 IBA FM, Madison's Classic Rock. Hanging out Saturday night. What's going on? It is Battle. Hey, friendly little reminder. I know you don't want to be thinking about Monday because you want to enjoy the weekend. But Monday, think about this. 9 a.m., $1,000 could be yours. Yeah, we got multiple chances to win. All the details, hit up the websites.

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1: 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Like, what do you think is the greatest of all time? 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And the results, I'll have those for you next.

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1: Hey, it's Battle. So the New York Times just put together its list of the best TV shows of the 21st century. And the number one show, Breaking Bad. The Wire is 2, Mad Men is 3, Succession 4, and Fleabag rounds out the top 5. I don't know what Fleabag is. And also, The Office didn't show up until number 11. Stranger Things ranked 53. Ted Lasso make 75. And somehow, not one Taylor Sheridan show made the top 100. So Yellowstone fans are probably already saddling up to ride directly to the New York Times office. But if you could pick one show from the last 25 years as the best, what show are you picking? Hit that talkback mic while listening on the iHeartRadio app.
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1: Hanging out with you Saturday night. What's going on? It's Battle. Got some Skinnerd on the way. 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
1: Now, if you were to go to a restaurant and say, hey, I just want a plain burger, you automatically think it's either just meat and buns, right? Or if you say plain cheeseburger, just meat, cheese, and buns. Apparently, some guy did not understand what plain burger meant and caused a whole big scene at a Five Guys. We'll talk about it next.

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1: Hey, what's going on? It's Battle. Now, I need to know which side you're on here because I thought we had established this as a society. A Five Guys employee says a grown man ordered a plain cheeseburger. So they gave him a cheeseburger plain. The guy comes back angry because it didn't have ketchup, lettuce, and pickles. Sir, that is not plain. That is literally three additional ingredients. And his defense was, you know, like a McDonald's burger. Except even a regular McDonald's cheeseburger doesn't come with lettuce. Now, if I order something plain, I mean meat, cheese, and bun. That's it. Apparently, we now need a lawyer present when ordering lunch. What does plain burger mean to you? Hit that talk back, Mike, while listening on the iHeartRadio app.
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0: And for adults with type 2 diabetes and known heart disease, Jardiance can lower the risk of cardiovascular death, too. 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
1: Hey, what's going on? It is battle. So just in time for Halloween, there's some interesting food items. One of them, I'm like, why would you do this? I'm sure it's going to be on the clearance rack very, very soon. We'll talk about it next.

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1: Hey, what's going on? It's Battle. So Halloween food has officially, I think, gone too far. Cup Noodles has vampire noodles now. They're hot garlic flavor, and when you add water, the noodles turn blood red, which sounds gross, but I'd probably try it. And then Hidden Valley said, you know what? Hold my ranch, because they now have black ranch dressing. Same ranch flavor, just completely black. This is kind of like when they turned ketchup green and purple back in the day. My brain knows that it's ranch, but my eyes are telling me something drained the oil out of my truck and put it next to the chicken wings.
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16: 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The Tunnel

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Hanging out with you Saturday night. What's going on? It is Battle. You want to hear something? All you got to do is tap that talkback mic while you're listening on the iHeartRadio. I've got some Clash and Alice Cooper after AC/DC.

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101.5 IBA FM. So we all know that there is alien life form out there, but apparently, according to new research, it's not really what we think, and it's not as exciting as what it appears in movies and TV. I'll fill you in about our alien

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1: Hey, what's going on? It's Battle. Now, scientists have some disappointing news if you have been waiting on aliens to show up. New study says the closest alien life to Earth is probably not some advanced civilization flying around in spaceships. It's probably microbes. Great. We've spent decades imagining aliens with giant ships and laser guns, and we finally find life on another planet, and it's basically mold. Yeah, imagine spending billions of dollars getting there. We found extraterrestrial life. What is it? Some slime on a rock. Fantastic. Wake me up when one of them can drive.
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1: Hey, what's going on? 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

Those three little words that say so much. 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That's kind of four or three and a half. 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
1: Hey, what's going on? It's Battle Now. Have you ever heard of the phrase irritable Mel syndrome? Apparently, why is Dad mad at the dishwasher wasn't scientific enough. Apparently, this is an informal label people use for mood and energy changes in men as they get older, and it's not an official diagnosis, and they say that being tired or irritable doesn't automatically mean low testosterone. Stress, poor sleep, other health issues can be involved. 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What is that little harmless little thing that bothers you way more now than it used to? Let me know. Hit that talk back, Mike, while listening on the iHeartRadio app today.
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1: 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They are on tour right now. 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
1: Thanks for hanging out. It's Stacey with you in Saturday Night Live. If you want to watch it on Saturday night, it is live on Peacock if you got it on NBC. But I sometimes do a Sunday morning rerun just watching on their Instagram. They do put up some of the best sketches if you want to follow along.

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1: It's Stacy in October. Here it is. Breast Cancer Awareness Month, of course. So if you wear the ribbon. Second leading cause of death in the U.S. Just awful. So breast cancer, of course, most commonly diagnosed cancers in women and just increases with age. Like 83% of the diagnoses each year are women aged 50 and older. So make your appointments, ladies.
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1: Thanks for hanging out. 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

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You and a guest could go to Vancouver to catch the boys in the M72 World Tour. 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You want to go? 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
1: Thanks for hanging out. It's Stacy with you. And we'll go outside. 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So if you're outside, you're better off. Just overall, you get this about, you know, the health of us as Americans. But 45% of people surveyed spend under 2 hours a week in nature. 10 years ago, this study was done too. 25% said they spend less than 2 hours a week in nature. So it's gotten worse over the last 10 years. Yeah, thanks to cell phones. 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Thanks to our laziness.
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1: Thanks for hanging out. It's Stacy, and Billy Idol Should Be Dead, a documentary all about said man. It's on Hulu if you got it.

0: Madison's home of classic rock, 101.5 IBA FM. Thanks for hanging out. It's Stacy with you and Tom Cruise wearing prosthetics in the movie Digger. That is in theaters now. If you want to go catch a flick, got Verity, which is with a couple of the brunettes du jour, Anne Hathaway and Dakota Johnson, with heartthrob Josh Hartnett in this one. And then also Primetime is doing really well after its first week. Robert Pattinson as Chris Hansen, all about the TV series To Catch a Predator. And Resident Evil, the new Resident Evil, doing good. Heart of the Beast with Brad Pitt. 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There's a ton of movies. 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
1: Is Marvel the most overwhelming? For me, yes. Marvel Studios, they got Ghost Rider. They secured a release date. This will star Ryan Gosling as the title character. That's going to be July 2028. They have X-Men, a reboot happening May of 2028. And Black Panther 3 will be hitting big screens December 2028.

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1: It's Stacy and Collective Soul. 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I mean, they have sold over 15 million albums worldwide. 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
1: It's Stacy, and the Bear Eat-a-thon is underway. I love this stuff. Used to watch a live stream of them fishing for salmon on YouTube. The Oregon Department of Fish and Wildlife, they say this is the time of year where it's important to keep your garbage cans locked up, get rid of any birdseed and poultry feed. Those bears will ravage you, and because they're ravaging for food. They spend around 20 hours a day looking for food, fattening up for the winter time.
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0: It's Stacy with you and a ton of movies to see here in October. You got Verity that just came out with Josh Hartnett in this one, Dakota Johnson and Anne Hathaway, all the brunettes. Digger is with Tom Cruise. Don't be alarmed, he's wearing prosthetics. And Rolling Loud, Owen Wilson in this one with Matt Rife at a music festival where, yes indeed, Travis Scott is cast as the headliner of the music festival. Just some wild casting. Resident Evil, though, still doing really well at the box office, as well as Practical Magic 2.
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Stacy with you. I hope you're enjoying your weekend. Weekends are my favorite. Let's keep the rock going for you.

Yay FM. It's Stacey, and it's not AI. It's just Dave Grohl and, you know, the Foo Fighters that have written riffs that they haven't used, and now they're available on the internet. So, spareriffs.com, if you want to go peruse. It is a free service. They just want to flood the internet with spare riffs so you could all of a sudden maybe hear it in a diaper commercial or a new Arby's song. And the Foo Fighters just want to say, all right, that's our riff.

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2: Thanks for hanging out. It's Stacy with you, and just like in the 90s, gonna rattle off all the movie listings. Anything for the sake of nostalgia. In theaters now, Verity, that's new, with Anne Hathaway, Dakota Johnson, the brunettes. Digger is out with Tom Cruise wearing a bunch of prosthetics. Dark comedy there. And Rolling Loud, that's also new, with Matt Rife, I think in his movie debut, with Owen Wilson in this one too. And also doing really well still at the box office is Practical Magic 2 and Resident Evil, the new Resident Evil.
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It's Stacy, and you know how we used to say, there's an app for that. 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
1: It's Stacy, and I mean, Halloween spending, record high, man, reaching $13.1 billion here in 2025. 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Prices have jumped. So have the sizes of Halloween decor. I saw a werewolf. It was like 20 feet tall. And I'm never going on that street again until November.
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Thanks for hanging out. Def Leppard making progress on their next studio album, apparently, aiming for a 2027 release and calling it their most diverse album to date.

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1: If you're an Amazon Prime member, you feed the beast that is Amazon. 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We're trying to get out of it. October 6th and 7th, that's your next set of Prime days where, you know, spending money is saving money. 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

0: 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Thanks for hanging out. It's Stacy with you. Now, if you're going to go catch a flick, there's a lot going on here in October. Anne Hathaway starring in the new one, Verity, with heartthrob Josh Hartnett, who was also in The Faculty. Good for this time of year. You'll have to watch that on VHS. But Digger, that is new with Tom Cruise wearing prosthetics. Rolling Loud, that's with Matt Rife and Owen Wilson at a music festival. And Primetime, which did pretty well in its opening week with Robert Pattinson.
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1: 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Here's Manny Munoz.
2: 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Thank you for tuning in to iHeartRadio's Communities. It is our weekly public affairs show where we try to bring you conversations that'll help you better understand important issues or maybe just some interesting topics. Either way, I do hope you'll stick around for the next half hour. And if you have any comments, questions, or suggestions, please feel free to reach out on Instagram. My handle is at IOD Manny. That's at IOD MANNY. Now, let's get on with the show. Teachers have always spent some of their own money on classroom staples, but today some are buying everything from pencils to books to snacks for their students. That's where Donors Choose comes in to close the gap. And the group CEO, Alex Guerriere, is here to talk to us about it. Alex, good to talk to you again. I appreciate the time.
3: Oh, Manny, it is always a pleasure to join you.
2: For somebody who is not familiar with Donors Choose, what exactly is Donors Choose? When was it founded and why?
3: Donors Choose is a nonprofit. We were founded in 2000 by a high school teacher who looked around him and saw that his kids needed more books. He was teaching at a school, Wings Academy in the Bronx, and that not only his own kids needed more books, but the teachers down the hall needed more books. And he started the website as a way to allow teachers to get the resources that they need. I mean, started with a box of books at that school in the Bronx, and then over the last 26 years has grown across the city of New York and now nationally. And we do a lot more than books. We help to make sure that public school teachers across the country can get whatever it is that they need to make sure that their students can be successful.
2: Yeah, and you're not kidding. DonorsChoose.org is the website, by the way. I was at my son's open house a few weeks ago, and the robotics teacher had a QR code that we could scan if we wanted to go to Donors Choose and help build some of the supplies that she was looking for the school year, and it made me smile.
3: Oh, incredible. What grade? Do you mind if I
2: ask? This is seventh grade.
3: Oh, yeah. Awesome. Great time to get into robotics. Absolutely. I mean, it's one of the many categories of requests that we see on Donors Choose. Mm-hmm. You know, teachers, and I think that you know this, and we've talked about it before, but teachers are always looking for opportunities to create engaging opportunities for their kids. So I have seen some incredible robotics teams being put together in the middle schools and high schools where kids get access to, you know, cool toys and they're learning along the way, but having a ton of fun.
2: Yeah, and that's the cool thing about this is that every group, I mean, I imagine there's teachers that don't even know about DonorsChoose.org, but if you're the parent and your teacher is constantly asking for things for the classroom, for the kids or whatever, you could actually go on Donors Choose and start off one of these, what is it called, a project?
3: Yeah, exactly. So any public school teacher in the country, and we reach pretty much every school. To date, we've served 90% of the public schools in the country. So we're clicking up, soon it'll be 100%. But if you're a public school teacher anywhere in the country, you can come onto Donors Choose and, create a request for really anything that you need. We've talked about robotics. There are some cool robotics items. I mentioned books because that was the very first project that was posted on Donors Choose, but it really runs the gamut. You know, we see educators coming onto Donors Choose to get arts supplies, to get musical instruments, to get athletic and sports and fitness supplies. We also see teachers coming on to get even more basic supplies, health and hygiene, also nutritional needs. You know, it's basically whatever it is that the educators in that building can identify as being the most helpful resources for their own students. That's what teachers can use our platform to get access.
2: I think one of the cool things about Donors Choose, the website again, donorschoose.org, you could go on there and search for things that just might be meaningful to you, whether you want, you know, to donate for art supplies or computers or musical equipment, things like that, right?
3: That's exactly right. So we see that individuals who come onto the site are driven by a lot of different kind of passions and interests. A lot of people come on and they give back to their hometown or their own, you know, school or schools nearby.
2: Yeah.
3: Sometimes we get folks, like I spoke to a retired couple who had moved to Florida from Michigan, and they actually gave to their new community in Florida as a way to learn more and connect with the schools and the community there. And then we also see people who, you know, had a special source of inspiration in their own life. Like you can imagine, maybe somebody as a student was really into the band and found that music was so engaging and got them through school. Then they'll come on and support the musical project. So it's really whatever people find passionate and inspirational.
2: Yeah, you can search by your city or zip code or topics or specific teachers or topics, schools.
3: Yeah.
2: We're speaking here with Alex Garrier, CEO of DonorsChoose.org. Now, Alex, you were a teacher. How does that lend you to be such a big part of Donors Choose?
3: Oh, my goodness. Yeah. Well, I mean, actually, it's funny. As our founder was starting Donors Choose in New York, I was also a high school teacher. Of course, I didn't know about it. It wasn't invented yet. But I was teaching in the Bay Area in California. I taught sixth grade math and science and high school math. And I remember earning my public school salary, public school teacher salary. And the copier at the elementary school where I taught would often not work. So I used to stop off at Kinko's to make copies in the morning. And, you know, it sounds like a small thing, but I had two sections of 30 kids each, right? So that's 60 kids. Copies were 8 cents a page. Actually, if you multiply that out, that means that for every page that I wanted to my kids to see, I would spend $5 out of my own pocket for every single page that I wanted them to see. And if you think about adding that up, I mean, I used to stop there most mornings. It was really, you know, a big, but it was necessary to run the classroom. And so that was my personal experience, but this is not a, you know, one of one story. This is a story that is very, very familiar to pretty much every public school teacher.
2: So
3: it's really that experience that we're looking to address.
2: Yeah. Sorry to interrupt. Your latest survey found teachers are still spending about $600 a year out of their own pockets.
3: Yeah.
2: That number is staggering to me, because it's not like we're paying teachers, a great salary in most places of the country right now.
3: No, that's right. And it runs from, you know, like I used to spend on batteries for my calculators that I taught math, or, I mean, I'm old, so transparencies, transparency markers back in the day. But then also, you know, when, actually, I remember I did an electronics project. It wasn't robotics at that time, but, you know, with sixth graders, light bulbs and wires and batteries and that kind of stuff.
2: Yeah.
3: And, you know, when I wanted to do that, the kids had a great time, but that was stuff that I bought myself. It wasn't available in our normal supplies. And so that's why teachers are doing this, because they get a moment of inspiration. They'll do whatever is within their power to light up their students. We exist to try to help them. And of course, you know, individuals come on, but let me just make sure to shine a light on iHeartRadio. Like, we love working with iHeartRadio. And we also get to work with some amazing corporate partners who support us. Thank you for being one of those partners.
2: Thank you so much. And we've had some wonderful campaigns here rewarding teachers for what they do. Few more minutes here with Alex Garrier, Chief Executive Officer of DonorsChoose.org. I was going to ask you, what teachers still need? Is it primarily books and things like that? But I'm on the website and I'm searching just in my area code here in Southern Florida. And I'm looking at scientific calculators. I'm looking at Band-Aids and crackers cozy stay, a place for a child to calm down and take a break. It really is a little bit of everything.
3: It's a little bit. Actually, that's so interesting because if you would have asked me, I would have said almost exactly those things. Like there's a lot of, engaging tech. So those scientific calculators, absolutely. Those are, big ticket items. But they can be really helpful to bringing concepts to life. But what you also see is that teachers are meeting really all of the needs of the whole child, right? And so that includes health and hygiene, absolutely. If a kid is, got a boo-boo, then you got to take care of that before they can learn. But also if kids are coming to school hungry, then that's actually the first item. And so we have educators who create pantries within their schools to make sure that kids and the kids' families as well can have their nutritional needs met because if those needs aren't met, then the kids aren't going to learn. And one of the big themes that we've seen over the last few years is teachers really being thoughtful about the emotional well-being of kids and, creating spaces where kids feel welcome, where they feel comfortable. They find that it really increases engagement. It may sound a little funny, but we're talking about kids. And so if you have inspiring posters and decorations and comfy seats, next to the amazing selection of books, then that kid is going to be so much better supported in their literacy goals,
2: 100%. Let's get into the nuts and bolts a little bit. How do you, when a teacher puts in a request on donorschoose.org, what happens between that request and the funding actually being met and the box being delivered?
3: Yeah, absolutely. So we handle the whole thing. And this is a little bit of a difference between us and other crowdfunding platforms that you might think of. One is we're a nonprofit organization. We have a mission to support teachers and kids. And as part of our model, when a teacher has a request for those calculators or whatever it is, in fact, we purchase those directly. So they tell us what they need. We draw funding from generous donors, individuals who come onto the site, corporate partners, foundations, state governments also work with us. So we work with funding wherever it comes from anybody that's interested in supporting education. Mm-hmm. We go ahead and we purchase those exact items. So donors know literally down to the penny where the funding is going. In fact, you can see it on every funded project.
2: Right.
3: Or in fact, every project, you can see the sort of accounting there. We buy those items and we send them to the teacher at the school and it becomes school property. We let the principals know and their colleagues know what's coming in. And that's not the end of the cycle because one of the really cool parts of our model is that the teachers then come back to us and let us know, how did it go? They'll send photos of it. And so if you were a donor to a project, you'll get access to those photos and thank you notes from the students. Teachers say, they tell me directly that it helps them feel not alone. It's a pretty tough job to come up every day and they're doing their best. And often it can be isolating. You're working there as the only adult in your room.
2: Sure.
3: And then you get this amazing support from a person who, you never met, who is across the country, but they donated to you and they're supporting you and they write you a little note, that says good luck with this.
2: Right.
3: And it's such an emotional boost. So that's another thing that happens through Donors Choose.
2: And the way you guys operate things, you make sure the requests are legitimate and they're going for what they're intended for. Just a couple of other things here. Do you find that these projects, the fundraisers that you're seeing are different depending on where they're coming from, say an inner city school versus a small rural school and things like that?
3: Yeah, absolutely. So one, to your first point, we vet every project. We make sure to read it. And of course, we know the identity of this teacher and we know where they teach, and so that's all vetted. It's part of why we send materials to schools, right? So we send it to the public school, just to make sure. So all of that is part of our model for vetting.
2: Right.
3: And then we see both similarities and differences across school types. One thing is that in rural schools in particular, often the level of technological infrastructure is still relatively different. And so we see requests that really go to that point. In lower income neighborhoods, this dynamic that I described where teachers are paying close attention to nutritional needs, we see that show up absolutely. And in fact, that's been in recent years one of our largest growing categories of schools addressing those nutritional needs. And so that's part of what we can see because, we have reach into effectively every zip code.
2: Sure.
3: And so sometimes we look across. We also do surveys of our teachers and send out questionnaires just to get a pulse check every year. At least every year. We actually do it more than once a year, but on what's most on teachers' minds.
2: All right. So last thing for you, for someone who might be listening that's a teacher or a listener who wants to help, their spouse or whatever is a teacher, what's the easiest way either to get help because of donorschoose.org or to get involved and help someone who needs help?
3: Well, I'm eager to say this because I know that iHeart Radio listeners are actually incredibly generous. 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
2: 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It's a lot of fun. Alex Guerriere, CEO of Donorschoose.org. Alex, wonderful speaking to you. Continued success and best of luck. Thanks so much.
3: Oh, thank you. Thank you so much, Manny, to your listeners and the iHeart Radio community for supporting public school teachers and students. 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
2: 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I am Manny Munoz. If you have any thoughts, comments, or questions, please feel free to reach out to me on Instagram. My handle is at IODManny. That's at IODManny. We've been calling children's mental health a national emergency for nearly 5 years now, but for far too many families, finding help could still mean long waits and fighting with insurance or even ending up in an emergency room with nowhere else to go. Let's discuss it as we bring in Heidi Bastfield, a vice president with the Children's Hospital Association. Their website is childrenshospitals.org. Heidi, thanks for joining us. I appreciate the time.
4: Thanks for having me today.
2: Your organization helped declare a national emergency in child's mental health back in 2021. 5 years later, why are we still in an emergency?
4: Manny, I wish I could tell you that suicide didn't remain a leading cause of death for kids and that kids were getting all kinds of access to the mental health care that they need, but that isn't the case. And unfortunately, what we're seeing is that over half of the kids in this country continue to struggle to access the kind of mental health care that they need. One in five high school youth has seriously considered suicide, and one in 10 has gone as far as to attempt. And when we have those kinds of statistics, we know that we have to keep talking about this youth mental health crisis and that we still have a lot of work to do.
2: Why? How did we get here? One in five, 20% of high school kids have considered suicide. Why?
4: It's a great question, Manny, and I don't think any of us would deny that it is a complicated world out there and that our kids are being exposed to all kinds of things that are creating these contributing factors. But really, I think what we want to focus so much on is, what are we doing about it? Mm-hmm. How do we prevent this? And how do we make sure that our kids get access to the care that they desperately need? And we need to make sure that we understand things like 40% of the kids who died by suicide saw a healthcare provider within 30 days of their death. And that means we need to better equip healthcare providers to screen and assess and treat for suicide risk. And so that's a huge component of what's currently missing, that hospitals around the country, children's hospitals, are coming together around to address.
2: It sounds like we need to equip a lot more people than just the healthcare providers with some of these tools. It sounds like we need to equip everybody from a school counselor to a teacher to parents.
4: That's exactly right. I mean, we can't say that we're engaging in effective prevention if we don't talk to parents and caregivers and teachers and any coaches, anyone who's having that kind of daily interaction with kids. If they don't know what to look for, if they don't know what kinds of conversations to have, and then we need to equip them with the information of where do they go once they understand that there are challenges. Some of our schools have done a really great job at building out school-based health centers or school-based mental health teams that can actually do a great deal in beginning to screen and even assess certain levels of mental health needs. And we need more of that. Not fewer resources, but more resources that are going into those places of schools and primary care settings and making sure that they've got the incentives that they need to keep doing those day-to-day interactions with kids to understand what they need and get them the kind of care right away.
2: What are you seeing right now at children's hospitals? Is it more kids coming in with mental health issues, or are the cases simply more serious from those that are coming in?
4: It's both. It is both, Manny. So we have seen a 51% increase in emergency department visits of kids with mental health needs. And of those visits, we have seen a huge spike in the number of kids who are

0: these kinds of challenges and really be able to ensure for a stronger handoff into those higher levels. So I would say go to your primary care provider and expect to get help and care at that level.
1: Which leads me to a question that I discovered I didn't even realize existed until I started preparing to speak to you, something called ghost networks. And it is insurance directories that we all use to find a doctor filled with providers that aren't even actually available. That's apparently still a significant problem.
0: Absolutely a problem. And the other part of this equation that we don't talk about on the workforce side is that insurance, both on the Medicaid side and on the private insurance side, doesn't make it easy for providers who do provide these services to enroll in their network. So one, that's something we've got to fix. We need to make it much easier for providers who do this work to become part of a network, and they have to be appropriately incentivized. You would never undercut and underpay for cancer care, and we do it to mental health providers all the time.
1: Yeah. A couple more minutes here with Heidi Basfield, Vice President at the Children's Hospital Association, childrenshospitals.org. Where does the Children's Hospital Association come into the equation here and try and at least address the issues we've been discussing?
0: So the Children's Hospital Association recognizes the challenge and the complexity of the current mental health crisis, and very specifically what it's going to take to address the situation of suicide remaining a leading cause of death for kids. We have launched a global network that is bringing together children's hospitals from around the world, because unfortunately this is a global challenge, to create a standardized approach for all healthcare providers to use in the way that they screen, assess, and treat for suicide risk, so that we can move forward with a plan of universal screening. When we know that 40% of these kids who have died by suicide saw a healthcare provider within 30 days of their death, we have an obligation to make sure that all healthcare providers are equipped with the tools that they need to support these kids and their families and really address suicide risk and have those statistics change moving forward.
1: I would certainly say so. The numbers are absolutely jaw-dropping. This isn't a one day to the next problem that we're going to be able to solve quickly, is it?
0: No, it is not. It's going to take all of us.
1: For a parent who's listening, whose child may be struggling, may not be struggling right now, where should they start? What are the warning signs tell them this has moved beyond something that is just, you know, teenage angst, if you will, and something that needs professional help?
0: Well, absolutely, it starts with a conversation. So that's the very basic starting point. And some of this is helping understand, are you having a moment of stress because you're dealing with a situation? And then helping your kid be able to talk to you about what is that situation and how can you help them break down that situation into manageable moments? And then, do we have something bigger than one situation where you can't identify a clear ending point? And if so, then you're going to likely need to bring in others to professionally support the larger issues that are happening. And so parents can start with a conversation. They can start to understand, is this a manageable moment if we work on this together with a clear starting and ending point? And if not, let's go talk to some other people who know how to deal with these bigger issues. And we would say go directly to your primary care provider. And if your child is in crisis, if this is a serious issue and they are expressing thoughts of suicide, and if they are expressing having a plan, you need to go to an emergency department and get immediate support.
1: 100%. Heidi Basfield, Vice President of the Children's Hospital Association. Again, childrenshospitals.org is the website. Heidi, thanks so much for the time and the information. Best of luck.
0: Thanks, Manny. Thanks for having me.
1: I am Manny Munoz. I appreciate you listening to iHeartRadio's Communities this week. As always, if you have any questions, comments, or suggestions, reach out to me on Instagram. My handle is at IODManny. That's at IODManny. And that'll do it for another edition of iHeartRadio's Communities. I'm Manny Munoz. Until next time.
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0: 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REM, losing my religion. 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

0: 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Jim Morrison, The Doors, Riders on the Storm. Morning, I'm Dr. John. 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Ozfest will return next year, October 28th. You get to see the last performance Ozzy did with Black Sabbath over a year ago. That's going to be in theaters. Great film getting ready to be released.
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1: Sure do miss him. Think about him all the time. 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It's been 9 years since Tom Petty passed. That was October 2nd, 2017.

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3: Master Carpenter Sid Gurney now, Bart.
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2: Master Carpentry, huh?
3: That's right.
2: Let's see if you can tell me what this is.
3: Ouch, my cheek!
2: Mm-hmm.
3: Buddy knife!
2: All right,
3: Why are you doing this? 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
2: Bingo! Now quit horsing around, Gurney. We're here to work. Today we're here to tell people how to turn their house into a Halloween gold mine. All you need is some plywood, a nail gun, PVC pipe, a couple of those black light bulbs, fake cobwebs, and a scary music and sound effects cassette.
3: Or if you're like me, you don't need to buy the cassette, Bart.
2: Oh, this should be good.
3: I'm like that comedian from the Police Academy movies. I can make almost any sound effect with my mouth.
2: Oh, really? Let's hear a couple.
3: Okay. Creaky old door.
2: What in the...
3: Here's a scary black cat, Bart.
2: Here's one I bet you can't do, Gurney.
3: What's that, Bart?
2: A pussy face with a bloodied lip.
3: Dang it! Lip split, Bart!
2: I was wrong. You got that one down. Now hand me that tape measure, Gurney.
3: Here you go.
2: Now, since I'm not allowed more than 2 visitors at a time while under house arrest, we're going to use Gurney's place to build a haunted house.
3: Bart, we need to be considerate of my neighbors. As you know, I live here in a shared patio community.
2: Your neighbors are 2 queers and a blind man. Let's get to work.
3: What are you doing, Bart?
2: I'm taking this plywood and building some headstones, a trap door, and a guillotine.
3: Bart, I'm not sure you should be doing
2: that. What you do is you take your scraps and nail them over the windows so no light gets in.
3: Bart, my damage deposit!
2: You did a goodbye last summer when I had to keep my dog.
3: Since a bad dog, Bart, he bites and he poops.
2: The key to a good haunted house is to make it look scary and authentic.
3: Well, good, Bart. I'll take down these family pictures I have hanging on my wall.
2: Leave that one, Gurney.
3: Well, the one here, my family and me on our Knott's Berry Farm vacation?
2: Mm-hmm.
3: That has nothing to do with Halloween, Bart.
2: Well, sure it does. Look at the size of the pumpkins on your mom.
3: I'm not going to stand for that, Bart.
2: Shut up and hand me those pliers.
3: Here.
2: No, the needle nose.
4: Here.
2: If you build a good enough haunted house, you can charge at least $5 a kid. And be sure to invite school groups and give them a discount.
3: Well, gosh, Bart, that's very generous of you. I didn't know you were so community-minded.
2: Community-minded my ass. There's nothing better than leaping out of the darkness, yelling booga, booga, booga, and grabbing a fistful of school marm hooter.
3: Bart, that's immoral.
2: I'm a zombie. What do I know? Anyway, if your haunted house is going to be a moneymaker, not only do you need spooks, but you need snacks.
3: Well, that's where I come in, Bart. Every Halloween, it's a Gurney tradition that my mom...
2: Oh, you mean pumpkin jugs?
3: My mom...
2: jack-o'-knockers?
3: She prepares these homemade caramel and pecan clusters, individually wrapped in brightly colored tissue and tied with a bow. We call them Gurney dandies. And if we have time, we can make popcorn balls. And of course, there's always my favorite Halloween treats, candy corn and circus peanuts.
2: Mm-hmm.
3: What are you doing, Bart?
2: Talking homo talk, I'm looking for my claw hammer.
3: Well, it's right there in front of your face.
2: Oh, thank you, Master Carpenter.
3: Oh, God, my teeth.
2: I hope you can drink those dandies through a straw, Gurney.
3: You can't.
2: Anyway, that's our Halloween edition of This Damned House. Join us soon for our special holiday edition when I, Bart McAllister, and my good friend Sid Gurney will teach you how to turn your house into a money-making North Pole wonderland.
3: Well, that'll be easy, Bart. My mom could just dye the Gurney dandies green and red.
2: Your mom's a school teacher, isn't she, Gurney?
3: Yes, Joyce Gurney's been teaching school for 26 years. Why do you ask?
2: Booga, booga, booga.
3: You leave my mom alone, Bart McAllister.
2: What did you say that degree was in, Gurney?
3: Master Carpentry, Tool, and Lumber Identification.
2: Well, maybe you can tell me what this is.
3: It's a 2x4, Bart! It's treated lumber!
2: So forcible.
3: Probably pine!

0: Many portions of the upcoming program have been pre-recorded, meaning they've already happened. And they're about to happen again. So where was I? Oh, yeah. Ladies and gentlemen, we're glad to have you here. It's the Bob and Tom Show.
1: Tom, I have an apology to somebody out there. I don't know who they are. I was at a light this morning. It was a red light, but I just needed to make a left. And it was going, I was sitting there for a very long time. I ran the red light to go left. And I shouldn't have. It was right in front of a car speeding toward who was doing what they were supposed to do, go through a green light. So to you out there, if you're listening, I am sorry. I almost caused this to wreck.
2: Wow.
1: Yeah. Yeah. So, I thought I was being so cool, too. Hey, watch me. I'm going to... Oh, God!
2: Yeah, there's a reason they have those things timed out. Right. So when theirs is green, yours is red.
1: I really messed
2: up. Yeah, it's kind of a fundamental principle.
1: I almost wanted to follow him and go, that was my bad. That would have just made things worse.
2: Oh, yeah, then you would have been shot.
3: Yeah. Okay. Did you get the beep from them? The beep?
1: Nothing. No? They were super. They were very patient with me.
2: Well, now, let's move forward here. I believe we have a special treat.
3: Ooh.
2: Joining us from the via satellite from the other room, it's the very handsome Mr. Jeff Oskey.
1: Hi, Jeff. He's getting his technical
3: something.
4: Oh, we got something.
3: Out,
4: but, it happens. We can't hear you there, Jeff.
1: I'm glad we can't hear him. I
5: know.
1: I promise you, most of those words aren't for radio.
2: already mad.
3: Well, we're gonna figure it out.
2: He was already mad because we had to postpone his appearance.
5: Him. Yeah.
2: So I'm sure somehow this is my fault.
1: He just got back to him, and he was Yosemite Samming the camera.
6: I am not mad.
2: Oh, there we go.
6: Great mood.
2: Oh, good.
6: I'm Jeff Oskey. I'm here at the Failed to Mention News Desk. We give you a lot of the news each week. We don't give you all the news, so I'm here to give you the news that we failed to mention.
7: Here's Jeff Oskey with Failed to Mention News.
6: I was glad to see Willie in there today because we have Willie. I know you asked me, please promote my new place. I'm doing it.
4: Please, yeah.
6: This week, we're sponsored by Willie's Wet n' Wild Water Park. You'll never get wilder or wetter than at Wet Willie's Wild Water Park. And while you're there, be sure to ride Big Willie, the world's first ever water slide. Okay, Jeff, I'm going to start all over.
1: Jeff, you don't know this. The water park where I grew up was called Wet Willie's.
6: Oh, really?
1: Yes.
6: You know what? Let's just get to the jokes.
1: All right.
6: I stumbled over this enough. You know what, Tom? Now I am mad. Good job.
3: Tom didn't do anything.
6: A man who dressed as a Grim Reaper and then stood atop a roof staring into a hospital was arrested.
4: Funny.
6: Well, you failed to mention, I wonder if it's the same guy I saw dressed last week as the devil standing out in front of the pawn shop holding a cash for souls sign.
1: Boy, that's a rough pawn shop.
6: A yoga master set a new world record for the most underwater push-ups. He did somewhere like 80. Well, you failed to mention the man was held underwater by the weight of his own pretentiousness.
1: He's adjusting his earpiece.
6: Oh, my gosh. Everything's going wrong. A woman was arrested for having sex in a bathroom and then spitting in the manager's face.
4: Oh.
6: What you failed to mention, honey, where you're going, everyone has sex in the bathroom. You're going to fit right in. David Rush and his family set a Guinness World Record this week for the fastest clearing of a hungry hippos game. Well, you failed to mention, based solely on Pat's son's DoorDash order last week, Pat's family set a new hungry kiddos record. He likes food.
3: He does.
6: There are new painless tattoos. What you failed to mention, don't worry, they'll still hurt your parents. And people now have bathroom mini fridges. Well, you failed to mention I keep my leftovers of White Castle in there. That way I'm already on the bowl. And finally, there's a nude steakhouse night somewhere in Florida. What you failed to mention, sir, that's an interesting way to drink a martini. Is that thing like an elephant trunk?
1: Oh, he can somehow sip through it.
4: Oh.
6: I know elephants don't drink through their trunks. Somebody's going to write in. So I wrote a couple alternatives.
4: Okay.
6: I want to Okay, there's a new nude steakhouse night somewhere in Florida. What you failed to mention, after seeing all these naked people, I have lost my appetite. Or there's a new naked night steak night in Florida. What you failed to mention, wow, he is really excited about the Wagyu. I'm Jeff Oskey, and hey, reminding you, summer's almost up. So don't forget to visit Willie's Wet and Wild Water Park. Let's get wet and let's get wild, y'all. I'm Jeff Oskey, and this is the news we failed to mention.
5: What did you fail?
2: So you, get in a giant waterbed, and then the waterbed slides down the slide?
8: Yes. I hope
2: that's,
8: so.
2: That's got to be a blast.
8: Yeah.
4: I stand by that. In that morning, go back and listen.
8: I know.
4: I didn't think they actually did that. I was asking because you said they were heavy.
8: Yeah.
4: We can go back. A lot of stuff you guys don't know about. A lot of stuff you guys are big dummies about.
2: Well, speaking of beds, I guess we can get a quick story in. We had a survey about bedroom temperature.
8: Oh, okay. We can do that one.
2: And,
8: sure.
2: This is near and dear to my heart, I know.
8: The recommended temperature setting for air conditioner thermostats may be 78 degrees Fahrenheit in the summer. I didn't know that does anybody keep it at 78?
1: No, of course not.
8: Okay. Just
4: when I leave
8: sure.
4: town, I keep it at 75.
8: Yeah. A new survey has found that most Americans prefer to set it far lower, especially at bedtime. A new sleep study has found that the country's ideal sleep temperature is 67 degrees.
1: Oh, that's a little too cold for me.
8: Okay. At nighttime?
1: Yep.
2: Uh-huh.
8: But you are a naked sleeper?
1: I am, and in the summer I do, I'm naked and I don't even get under the covers. I just sleep naked on my comforter.
8: What?
1: Yeah.
2: On top of it?
1: Yeah.
8: Yep. Oh.
2: I know. On your back
1: this
2: or
1: is,
2: on your...
1: This is semi...
2: on your belly.
1: This is... All over, side sleep. I'm a side sleeper, back sleeper, and belly sleeper. And this is a newer thing for me. I started last summer. I don't know why I started doing it.
2: Huh. So what temperature is your room?
1: Boy, probably 72.
8: Yeah. See, yeah. I'm the exact opposite. It doesn't matter how hot I am. I have to have a cover on me somewhere.
1: Yeah.
8: It doesn't. I mean, I could be camping outside in the middle of summer. There has to
2: but
8: be
2: what's
8: something.
2: What's your ideal temperature, though, for your room?
8: Oh, at nighttime, it is. It's 67. 66, 67.
1: Wow.
8: It's very cold. They say that that's a good sleep temperature. You get in a deeper sleep.
1: Gotcha.
8: You fall asleep faster when you're cold.
2: Yeah. Well, my wife used to, when she was in a sorority in college, she slept in the so-called cold room.
8: Yeah.
2: She likes it quite. Our thermostat has three settings for the bedroom. Wine cellar, meat locker, and the current one we're using, morgue.
1: Ah, gotcha.
2: Yeah.
1: So it's a little colder than you would prefer it.
2: A little chilly.
8: Yeah.
2: It's in the 60s somewhere. It's chilly. How about you, Willie?
4: I like 69, but if I'm in a hotel, whatever the lowest option is.
8: Yes, I always go as cold as possible.
4: Yeah.
8: Yeah, I'm with you there.
2: If it's really cold, it makes it harder to get out of bed in the morning.
1: Yeah. I feel that.
8: No, I like it. I like it.
3: The minute I get up, I turn that temperature up a little bit.
8: You do?
3: It'll be a little more comfortable.
8: Nice.
2: Now, you, of course, have a different situation because you're sleeping with the Steve Canyon mask on and
3: the CPAP.
2: Pocket machine.
3: So annoying.
2: You sleep with that every night?
3: Every night, yeah.
2: If you take a nap, do you put that on your face?
3: Absolutely not. I don't nap. No. Go, go, go.
1: But if you were, you would go sans CPAP.
3: Yeah, they recommend that you use the CPAP for a nap, but I'm not a napper because then I'm just going to be up for 2 days after that. My brain thinks it's ready.
2: The companies that market those CPAP machines, do they have like a sea captain, like CPAPy? You
3: know, no, but that would be cool though.
2: Hi, want to get some sleep with CPAPy? He's got like a
3: parrot on his shoulder.
2: The parrot's got an eye patch.
1: Oh, and a tiny CPAP. Yeah.
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26: 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We're the Law Brothers. Ah!
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26: You know, fellas, with Halloween just around the corner, Sonny and I are poised to cash in a big way.
28: Yeah.
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3: Yes, it is.
2: You know, fellas, basically what we've done is buy an entire warehouse full of outdated, unpopular costumes for pennies on the dollar, made a few slight revisions, and bingo, are now proud to announce the grand opening of Nick and Sonny's Recycled Spooks.
0: Yeah.
3: Really?
0: You'll find us in any strip mall that has a laundromat or a rent to own.
2: All corner locations, Bob. Anyway, here's how it works. Most people would call us idiots for buying 45 old Charlie Chaplin Little Tramp costumes.
0: Mm-hmm.
2: Practically unmovable, right?
0: Mm-hmm. Mm-hmm. Wrong. Merely add a prison suit and a bag of flour, and you're troubled actor Robert Downey Jr.
2: Very good.
4: Very good.
2: Or, fellas, who in their right mind would buy 20 old Raymond Burr Ironsides wheelchairs?
0: Mm. We would. Merely add a cheap Superman suit and bingo, you're Christopher Reeve. Or go a different route with a cheap, no longer popular Jabba the Hutt suit and your crippled publisher Larry Flint.
3: Oh, God.
0: Your choice!
2: Or if the wheelchair's not your bag, fellas, keep the Superman suit, add a skeleton mask and a starter's pistol, and you're George Reeves. Funny and cheap.
0: Now, here's an easy one. How about $2 for an old Davy Jones mask? Add one Frankenstein boot, and voila, you're Dudley Moore.
2: That's a winner.
1: Wow.
3: Wow.
2: Mm-hmm. Christy, wondering what to do with your old Kate Jackson Charlie's Angels mask?
4: Boy, am I.
2: Well, just knock out a few teeth, bloody it up a bit, and you're indigent actress Margot Kidder. Or here's a triple threat. Take a cheap skeleton costume, add a cheap wig, and voila, you're Ally McBeal. Or keep the skeleton suit and the wig, add a pack of cigarettes, you're Keith Richards.
0: Or keep the skeleton suit and the wig, swap the cigarettes for drumsticks, and you're Karen Carpenter.

0: a pen in my mouth and I got an ink in my mouth. Is it similar to that taste?
1: Kinda.
0: Yeah.
1: I mean, it was.
0: I would think so.
2: I mean, you name it, squid sausage, squid noodles, it's all on here. Squid ink pasta, Christy. Pasta mm-hmm. colored and flavored with squid or cuttlefish ink.
3: Yep.
2: Casey writes, I heard you talking about squid ink. It's common, but the downside, after you go to the bathroom, your toilet paper looks like a Rorschach test.
3: Oh, God.
2: Thanks well, I mean, does it in any way? We are talking about it
3: because an overturned trailer spilled thousands of pounds of squid onto a road in Rhode Island recently. And they had to obviously clean that up. Took about 8 hours for the crews to clean all the squid up off the
0: road. Boy, I bet they have fresh squid in Rhode Island. Oh, man.
2: Pat, you have a tribute to spilling the squid?
4: I do indeed. Carrying a load of squid on a hot August night. The road was slick,

0: Thank you very much, Pat Godwin. So you object that there were octopi in the song? And by the way, didn't we find out it is in fact octopuses?
1: I thought octopuses.
0: I think octopi is commonly used, but I believe octopuses is the preferred one by science.
2: I know indices is plural for index, says.
3: Well, octopuses.
1: Really?
3: Yep, the most recommended by Merriam-Webster.
0: Well, coming up, speaking of indices, we have a rescue that took place in indices.
2: Is that right? Dean Martin.
0: Did you see this one? Every once in a while, you get the story about someone who was lost at sea. In this case, mm-hmm. two fishermen lost at sea, and they were fortunately found, and they're okay. They were missing for 5 days, but there's something rather unusual about the vessel that they were clinging to.
2: Now, I know you can't drink salt water, but why can't you drink it?
3: Why?
2: It seems to be incredibly refreshing.
3: Salt, honey.
1: You'd think it would give you all the electrolytes you need.
2: Yes.
1: And you'd be able to.
2: What's the first thing they do when you get to the hospital? Saline.
1: Yes.
2: Right?
0: I'm sure there's a scientific answer to that, and you're asking the wrong forum.
2: Makes my brain.
1: And there are fish all in there. You know, it's protein juice.
2: Damn right.
4: Oh. Got plankton in there?
1: Makes no sense not to drink. In fact, I think you're supposed to drink it.
2: That's right.
1: When you go overboard.
2: Damn right.
0: The fish all poop in there.
2: Well, that's okay.
0: No, it's not. Would you? If I went and got a glass of water out of my goldfish bowl, would you drink that?
2: Absolutely. Down the hatch.
0: I can make that happen.
4: You had to.
0: The Sprinkles is my little goldfish. I've had. By the way,
2: Sprinkles is its name.
0: Yeah.
2: I don't think we knew that.
0: Was it? No. Wait a minute. Is it Sprinkles or Sparkle?
4: I think it's Sprinkles.
3: You said Sprinkles before.
0: Yeah. But I've had it for more than two years now.
3: What about this year? Did you get new ones?
0: No.
2: That's so. It's so easily.
0: I convinced her not to win more goldfish, so we could keep the one. 2 years for this goldfish is huge for me.
2: I don't know how we can verify that the goldfish has been there 2 years. It's so easily replaceable.
0: No,
2: it looks like the same goldfish.
0: No, this has been there for 2 years.
2: Well, you keep telling me that.
0: And I'm on my second water recirculator.
1: Wow, the fish has outlasted that.
2: How much does that cost? Like $9.50.
0: They're not very
2: $1,000 bucks.
0: Oh no, they're like $30. You know the thing that has the post that goes in the water and
2: blows air in there.
0: Yeah, they stopped making the filters for that model. So,
3: of course, they did.

0: The one
1: don't
0: you,
1: you have some sort of streak going on on buying soon to be out of date products?
2: Oh yeah,
0: yep.
2: It starts and ends with the Betamax.
1: The Betamax is your famous story. Yeah, you bought all kinds of coupons at the Betamax store.
2: Oh yeah,
1: you were thinking, boy, this is going to be great. I'll just give them my coupon.
2: And a month later, they closed.
1: Yeah,
2: more Betamax. Let's see now.
3: My roommate doubled down on the for a while there, it was Blu-ray and HD.
1: Yes.
3: Yeah. He got the HD player and all the discs.
1: Oh.
3: And that didn't only last about a year.
2: I think the shortest lifespan may have been the digital cassette.
1: I have a couple of those still.
0: Digital cassette?
1: Wow. I want to say I have the early Elton John stuff on digital cassette.
3: Wow. Yeah,
0: Did you ever have a special player for that?
2: Yeah.
1: Uh-huh.
0: Okay.
2: It came and went in the course of a few months in the early 90s.
1: Did you ever have a single?
3: Yes.
2: Oh, yeah, sure.
3: Many.
2: But the cassette was a brilliant format. And the cassette was very successful because the company that made it allowed anybody else to use it. Mm-hmm. They licensed it out there. So that was a huge success, whereas Beta did not work. Now, do you have another letter over there?
1: Dear Bob and Tom Show, this is a pretty good one. This is from Arthur. I'm driving down a class 4 road in Vermont. That means it's not used in the wintertime. I have a passenger in my car. His name's Ralph.
0: Hi, Ralph.
1: He noticed a lady's purse on the side of the road. He said, back up. Let me check this out. So I backed up. Ralph got out of the car, bent over to pick it up. As he reached down, the purse jerked away from him. He was startled. Yes, two young children had a fishing line around it and were playing a prank on poor Ralph.
2: A classic.
3: I bet they howled.
1: Just, it made their year.
3: Yes.
1: And Ralph got in back in the car and muttered, damn kids.
2: Now, we have been exploring the classic prank with the peanut butter brittle canister.
1: Yes.
2: When you open it up, the snakes are in there. And mm-hmm. I believe, was it Josh that pointed out that peanut brittle dated? We need to upgrade that.
3: Yeah, yes. Some pretty good ones out there.
2: So we have sent out the proposal that perhaps an engineer could come up with one that looks like a Pringles can, but when you open it, there's like a 1 second delay.
1: Well, what we need
2: before it fires
1: a collapsible snake to accommodate the Pringles can would accommodate
3: right.
1: that.
3: I'm and sure that can, I mean that's essentially out there, and that
1: absolutely.
3: I'll order those and see how the.
0: So you can make your own. Is that what you're saying? Okay.
1: Yeah, you just open your Pringles can and put the snake in there.
2: But I think it'd be funnier if there were a slight delay. You get the can, you open it.
1: That's because you want it to hit him in the face.
2: Of course. And you look at it.
3: Yeah, the idea isn't to hit them in the face. It's startle them.
0: That
3: startle
0: metal them. Coil that's in there could really do some damage.
1: You could put an eye out.
0: Yeah.
2: Well.
1: Would that be hilarious? Would you be laughing in the corner? Oh, my eye.
0: I don't think you'd laugh.
2: Okay, well.
1: You'd be one of the kids with a fishing line around a purse, wouldn't you? Or a wallet. I could see you doing that.
2: Now, didn't you say you did that, Josh?
3: It was a little sticky thing that you would put on a dollar bill.
1: Yeah.
3: Oh, man, it was hilarious.
2: It is fun. Now, do you ever get those things where you think someone's left $100, $100 bill, and you pick it up and it's some religious thing?
0: Yes.
1: You've never thought before or since that you're the king of comedy when you did that?
2: I think the delay would make it funnier. Do you think people are going to look in it?
1: Just like you to take this. And
3: no, I mean, you want to shock them immediately.
1: Right.
3: That's so as soon as you even get that thing off, it's got to fly up in the air. I don't know about the delay. Now, I like the idea of the delay if it's weighted. So it's not so much a delay as it is 3 or 4 chips weighted down. And then as soon as you
1: take
3: so
1: a
3: you
1: chip.
3: Are just kind of mindlessly eating them. And then,
1: right.
0: That would be funny.
2: But this would be a good engineering challenge. We had the story last week about the engineers at a engineering school in Canada that every year they take a Volkswagen Beetle and hang it from something.
0: Yep.
2: Like it was hanging off a huge cliff. Mm-hmm. A few years ago, a bunch of them got arrested hanging it off a large bridge. I mean, this is teaching them a lot of, fundamental engineering things.
0: And how to break the law.
2: Hell, come on. They're having fun. Who cares? It's not like they're selling cocaine at Penn State.
1: You know,
2: they're just having some fun.
0: Good point.
1: That's what Jed York said. He's just having fun with his prostitute.
2: Well, I don't really object to that. I don't even see the crime there, but that's I can't imagine police resources are really worth wasting on a trailer park hooker, but that's not my problem. Again, if you're an engineer and you come up with a great way to make a spring-loaded prank, Pringles game, by all means, send it to us. We may be able to patent this thing. Now, we often talk about what we sometimes call Tom speak. You can't think of the right word, which happens all the time.
3: Oh, sure.
2: Start describing something.
1: We celebrate you being addled. Yes.
2: Long-time listener, I'm contacting with my Tomism. My 8-year-old, we're at Panda Express, couldn't think of the name Fortune Cookies. Mm-hmm. So he said, do you have any question crackers?
3: Oh, man, question crackers are good.
4: I love it.
1: That's better than Fortune Cookies.
2: That's sweet. Yeah. Thank you, Edward. I appreciate your letter.
1: You always add in bed to your fortune cookie?
2: Oh, yeah, that's never not funny. What's the there's another alternate to that. You read the fortune and you add...
1: I don't know. I thought it was in bed.
3: Well, you guys are mucking with powers you don't understand.
0: No.
1: Yeah, we're going to be up to
3: don't make light of those fortune cookies.
1: We're going to be up to our armpits and rats before you know it.
2: Now, do you have, with me, with fortune cookies, before you read the fortune, you have to take a bite?
1: No.
3: Yeah, I think you have to eat at least
4: half. You have to eat the whole thing and where I come from.
2: I love the taste of fortune.
0: I love fortune cookies as well.
2: I don't know what they're made of, but they're delicious.
1: They're made of
0: almond cookies or something?
1: Something called, you know how there's allspice?
0: Sure.
1: There's also none spice. That's in the fortune cookie. They're paper,
3: I think.
1: There's
3: got to be a little vanilla in there somewhere.
2: Yeah. They're very tasty.
0: Almondy or something.
4: Great texture.
1: I break it open, get the fortune, and move on. Throw the cookie
3: fortune
1: away.
3: Fortune
2: doesn't go. Then you're not going to get then your lottery numbers aren't going to come through.
3: My gosh.
2: Have you won the lottery, yes or no?
1: No, you're right.
2: There we go. That $1 billion last week.
1: Man, oh man.
2: Could have been yours.
1: I got no shot.
2: Okay, we have time for one more letter. Who's got it? Christy?
1: Oh, you have a letter?
0: I do have a letter.
1: Go, baby, go.
0: this is from Arthur. I do my best to hide the show from my 6 and 8-year-old grandchildren.
3: Arthur, you got in two this morning. Well done.
1: Yeah.
0: But their antenna are always up on today's show. Christy mentioned silent farts. Wes looked at me and said quizzically, silent farts? I have them all the time. Well, so much for shielding my grandkids.
1: Silent farts. Kids-
2: we had the story about, was it yesterday, about so-called bikini farts?
0: Yeah, but Brazilian wax bikini farts.
2: And someone was claiming that if you've had a thorough waxing in the back...
0: that you don't have hair to...
2: The sound is louder. We need...
1: Yeah, their contention is...
2: Now we need an audio engineer. There is no way...
0: There's no
1: hair,
0: way
1: that... Hair mutes it somehow.
2: That hair mutes...
3: No.
0: No.
4: Yeah, there's a windscreen on a mic. That doesn't mute anything. You know,
2: that little thank you, Pat.
3: Yes.
2: Now I'm going to be thinking that my windscreen is made of ass hair.
4: Well, you didn't know that. That's how it gets that sound.
2: Eddie, I want a new windscreen. This one's made of Pat Godwin's ass hair.
3: He can pluck you a new one in an hour.
2: He is a hairy, he's a hairy fellow, isn't he?
0: Eddie's hairy?
4: Oh, yeah.
3: I think culturally he's not.
0: Yeah, I was going to say, no. Eddie's not hairy.
2: Well, Chick, you're the only one who's seen him naked. What do you
1: got a nice supple body.
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20: 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I

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2: Pat looks like he's ready. He was dialing up something there on his
3: iPad. You want to do a song, Pat?
4: So many options.
2: Yeah, there you go.
4: Depends on where Tom's going.
5: What do you have in mind?
4: Well, it's dog day. You want to hear some doggy stuff?
3: Yeah, of course we do.
4: It's Open Your Shelters Day, too, right?
3: A lot of places,
6: Pat, you've got a good dog.
4: Yeah, Brody.
2: Doggy stuff in a doggy style.
4: Brody.
3: Hard to play the guitar doggy style.
4: No. Very easy. Yeah, I've done it.
6: I mean, one can, at least.
2: No, it's not.
4: Got to multitask in the bedroom.
2: That's right.
5: What do you, in the history of your romantic life...
4: They're talking dogs.
5: Do you have a...
4: None of them are dogs.
2: He has a routine, you know.
5: No, I know.
2: I mean, asked him about this.
5: Is there a particular... You'll grab the guitar half-clothed, and will you serenade your lady with something?
2: He likes to end up in a chair with his guitar over his lap, and he'll just break into Blackbird.
3: Are you naked?
2: That's when he wins the woman over.
4: Nice. When I was younger, it would have been Blackbird. Now it's one of my original tunes, of course.
3: Of course.
4: I'll do Gangsta Folk or Naked Pickleball. And that lubes up the playing field.
2: That lubes up the playing field.
5: This guitar is hiding a hose monster. One of your better songs.
4: All my songs are so romantic. Yeah, I would bring the guitar out a lot in the early days.
3: But now song for dogs?
4: Well, okay, let's get right to it.
5: So are you implying that his romantic partner is ugly?
3: No, uh-huh. I said for the dog.
2: I am.
4: Woof. This is called Dog Pound Blues. Got off my leash and I'm running around the hood. Barking at your window, baby, up to no good. Yeah, I'm sniffing at your back door, messing up your lawn. Slipped out of my collar, no one knows that I'm gone. Oh, they caught me on the corner, that's what dog catchers do. I got those dog pound blues. Oh, no, I ain't no corgi, not a poodle or a pug. Not a sharp pet puppy with a cute wrinkly mug. I'm part collie and part shepherd. A little bit of this and that. I'm a notorious D.O.G., yeah. Where my Bichon's at?

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Here comes a nice couple. Won't you take me home with you? Yeah, my owner called me Spot. Here they call me Spike. Get me out of this place and call me anything.

0: who rescued who.
1: Them dog pounds.
2: Check out. Maybe their empty the shelter days are happening near you. Oh. Yeah.
3: I love the line, where my Bichon's at.
2: Yes.
3: Thank you, Pat. That made it all worth it.
2: That was a great song, not just that made one it line.
4: There's what always one little line.
1: Like this compliment. Nothing's more insulting than a Tom compliment.
4: Hey, that was a long way to go, but that one line, darn it, that was worth the 2 minutes.
5: Backbone of any rap song. That's right.
3: Oh, it was a nice compliment. That was a great joke. Great line.
5: Man, no one likes you.
3: Bichon Frise. Yeah, I'm older now. I don't care.
1: Yeah.
5: Yeah, baby. Yeah. Damn right.
3: I'm going to go see my new puppy today.
2: Are you? What do you mean you're going to go see it?
3: Yesterday I was so busy. I would go home, do a quick puppy thing, then leave, then come back.
5: What's a quick puppy thing?
2: Let it out?
3: Say hello, let him out, talk to him for a while. Mm-hmm. See how he's getting along with the other dogs.
5: Give him a treat.
2: What is your plan for him today?
3: I'll go home and I'll take him out for a spin. And we'll talk for a while. I'll give him some orders.
1: Your youngest daughter talked about
3: what he did wrong yesterday.
1: Really wanted the dog. Is she?
3: She's doing great.
1: And has she pulled the? You know, technically, that is my dog.
3: Yeah, but she's they're both doing a really good job of taking care of the dog and helping, you know.
2: Is Bernie swimming yet in the pool?
3: No. He's only 13 weeks old?
2: Doesn't matter. They can still swim.
5: Yes, they can
1: swim. I've seen videos
2: of dogs.
1: When they just throw the babies in the pool.
5: Yeah. And they know to hold their breath and all sorts of things.
1: Those videos are hard to watch, even though it's a great thing.
5: Yeah.
3: Mm-hmm. Yeah. Now, I have been told that apparently we have this special, since it's dog day, we have a special starring Bernie, my new dog, this little critter. And, well, you'll see what it's all about.
6: Dear Diary, Bernie the dog here. Looks like I have a forever home now.
1: Oh.
6: I guess I got picked up by this cowboy guy. Let me tell you, he cannot believe how small I am. Excuse me, sir. But have you ever seen a puppy before? Mm-hmm. He just goes on and on about how small I am. I am a little guy, but come on. He's always telling me to sit, yet I haven't seen him sit down all week. Well, at least these two kids are pretty awesome and cool. And I haven't figured out the lady of the house yet, but she seems to be the one really in charge.
3: Hey.
6: More good news. I found a new potty spot today. The cowboy loves it. Every time I leave him a treat, he gets so excited to clean it up. Claims he has a system for this kind of emergency. He's got plates, sprays, towels. He loves all of it. Well, it's 2 a.m. Looks like he's headed to work. Maybe I'll leave him another treat.
3: Thanks, Bernie.
1: Bernie.
3: A little diary.
5: The cowboy guy.
3: Yeah, well, he saw me in the cowboy hat. I'll get another picture of Bernie up for you. Dining and dancing pleasure.
2: Awesome.
3: Right now, we're gonna head over to the news desk with Christy Lee.
2: Well, try to finish the story about our Belgian car salesman who's now a prince. His mom, singer Wendy Van Wanten.
1: Oh, she's great.
2: Had a relationship with Prince Laurent back in the 1990s, but didn't tell Clement who his father was until he was 16.
5: You can cut that out anytime.
2: Now a DNA test has confirmed the relationship.
5: The mom has all.
2: And Clement Vanden Kirchendorf,
5: known as Clitoris,
2: has been legally recognized as Prince Laurent's son.
3: That is the place where they gather, the Clitoris.
5: Yeah. It's lovely.
2: So this 26-year-old Belgian car salesman now has the title of prince and inheritance rights to his father's private estate. However, he is not in line for the Belgian throne and does not get a princely allowance. Or no, it says he will never receive.
3: What if the brother is assassinated?
2: Maybe there are other kids. We don't know. Do you know?
3: Well, there could be a series of.
1: To me, it sounds like the best. You get the inheritance without any of the responsibility.
2: Yeah, you don't have to do the royal duties.
3: But is it still selling cars?
2: Probably.
5: Duty. Christy said duty.
2: I said duty, yes.
3: Mm. I'll tell you what, I mean, this guy could become a negotiator for the country. Tell you what, I'll throw in free floor mats. If we can agree on this.
5: And the undercoating.
3: Ah. Mm-hmm. I wonder if he's now the sales manager, now that he's a prince.
2: Maybe.
5: I would think they'd make him. And they changed the name to Prince Motor Cars or something.
3: Oh, yeah.
1: You know, I'd like to be able to... I'm going to have to check with the king on this. I'll be right back.
3: Yeah. Oh, yeah. Yeah.
1: You're not going to believe... The king has never done this before.
5: Never, ever done this.
3: Would you... How many cars... Wait a minute. How many cars have names that are royal? There's... Ooh. Wasn't there a marquee?
2: Yeah, of course.
3: Mercury Marquis.
2: Mercury Marquis.
3: Hmm. Was there ever a car called a king or a prince?
5: No. Mm.
3: There was a phone called a princess. I remember that.
1: Mm-hmm. Oh, the princess phone?
3: The princess phone.
1: And it looks like a phone a princess would have.
2: Absolutely. Yeah.
3: There was a regional hamburger joint called a Royal Castle.
2: There's White Castle.
5: That's your regional.
3: Okay, the White Castle, that's better. Mm-hmm. Burger King.
2: Yeah.
5: Oh, there you go.
3: Zima, the queen of beers.
2: Is this Zima
5: Day? It's not a beer, it's a malt liquor.
1: And... the comedy trumps.
4: He's fine.
3: Oh, okay. Chick had mentioned a few minutes ago. It's a callback. You see, Chick had mentioned how much he enjoys Zima.
5: Yeah, pick on me. That's therefore. Fun.
3: Well, I think we've...
1: Oh, I had a Zima phase, too.
5: Oh, yeah.
1: In college.
2: Did you? Yeah.
1: Everybody kind of did. Right?
3: Yeah. I had a Zima phase.
2: Well, you experiment.
1: Zima, yeah, oh, yeah.
5: You just want to see
1: I can admit it now that my dad's dead.
5: Well, because it would have killed him. Oh, my God.
3: I hope your brothers are listening. If not, they really miss.
5: They always.
0: Sanctuary of Hope changed my life. I was only 19. 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
1: There she is. We thought you were going to be in Europe, but she's at home. It's the beautiful comedian Allie Breen joining us from her apartment in New York. Well, we're happy to see you. We just had an interesting news story about the number of people who would try to eat their dog's food. Now, when you're a cat person.
2: There's your cat right there.
1: There's one of your cats right behind you, actually. Now I can see it on the screen.
3: They're both going a little nuts right now.
1: Would you eat your cat's food? Would you try it?
3: No. I mean, if I was a kid, I think when I was a kid, I tried dog food. We had a dog growing up. But now, no, not a chance.
1: Okay. And what was the percentage of people that say they would try it? Something like 30?
4: 40.
5: Well, 40%. Total of 40. 20% would try their dog's food without hesitation. 15 try it only once out of curiosity.
1: Now, I've done a survey. This is anecdotal research. 100% of dogs will eat people food.
5: Yeah.
1: This is. Yeah. I'm going to go out on a limb here.
4: Yeah. Uh-huh.
1: I'm not a scientist, as you know. I'm just saying. Dogs, like, do you ever feed them secretly off your plate when you're done?
5: Yes. And then I make them a dinner every night anyway.
1: Watch my
3: you
1: head.
3: You cook for your dogs? I love that.
5: I don't really cook for them. Well, I give them green beans, a combination of green beans, blueberries, some chicken, and then their kibble all together.
4: That, oh, very nice.
1: I took that part out of that article. It's amazing the number of people who at least once a week cook a meal just for their dog.
5: Oh, I believe that.
6: What about the cheese tax? You pay the cheese tax?
5: I do that. Yeah. Yes.
6: You go to the refrigerator, get a piece of cheese. You got to give them a piece of cheese.
5: They want the cheese.
1: Oh, yeah. Yeah. I have a dog he's like Houdini, one of my dogs. He has to take a pill. I can take a pill, wrap it in cheese very tightly, give it to him, and he'll chew around for a while, move his mouth, and then spit out the pill.
3: Wow.
1: It's an art form. Put it in me.
3: They do that new dog food now that they say is like human grade. So I can imagine a lot of people, if they're in a dire straits coming home drunk at 1 a.m., might go for that food.
2: Ooh, yeah.
3: You know, like for real.
5: No thanks.
1: I'm sorry, Jeff. I didn't mean to catch your eye. Have you ever been so stoned you ate dog food?
4: No, but I was... You must have not been here that day. I did eat Alpo out of the can one night drunk.
1: Oh.
4: And it was with the gravy. It's not bad.
5: Oh, Jesus.
7: It has to be.
6: It looks delicious.
4: It was fine.
6: I'll tell you
4: I
6: that.
4: Ate half a can.
1: Now,
6: put away half a can, John.
1: Allie, let's just say in a different universe, you and Jeffrey...
6: hook it up.
1: Hooked it up. Do you think would it be a deal breaker if he pulled out the Alpo and spooned it into his mouth?
5: Oh,
3: yeah, that's a definite deal breaker. I don't know any woman who's sticking around after that happened.
5: Thank you.
4: If he'll eat that.
6: You've got dog food breath.
4: I was 18 at the time, just for the record. Right. This wasn't like last week.
1: Okay.
3: Was it on a dare? Or was that your choice?
4: No, I was drunk and trying to show off and be funny.
1: I did find a veterinarian emergency room article. One veterinarian wrote about some of the things he's had to remove from dogs.
4: Mm-hmm.
1: Now, I've been through this twice over the years with...
5: This is not sexy time.
1: Oh, I know, but it's just so funny. This doctor had to remove a toilet plunger from a dog.
4: Why? I don't understand.
5: No, I don't either.
1: I'm sure it was just the rubber part.
4: Wow.
1: But you can see the dog munching away on that. Oh, this is tasty. I'm sorry.
6: Oh, that dog's alone and something.
5: Come on, Tom.
1: Okay, sorry.
6: We'll get to you in a minute, Allie. Anyway.
1: Hey, Allie, why don't you read a letter and save us?
6: What did I do?
3: Dear Allie, at a family dinner the other night, my mom called my girlfriend by my ex-girlfriend's name.
6: Oh, yeah.
3: It was really awkward. She apologized profusely, but now my girlfriend's been mad at me for the last 2 weeks about it. Is there something I can or should do?
4: Yeah, you should break up with her.
5: Unreasonable. Yeah.
4: Go back to your ex.
5: Yeah.
1: Tell your mom not to drink wine at dinner.
6: Yeah.
1: That's the key to this one.
4: That is no big deal at all. I don't know how to...
6: Absolutely not.
1: It would have been. I mean, if she'd started praising your former girlfriend,
4: right,
1: then that would be terrible.
4: Right. In fact, I think if she was apologizing profusely, I think that's too much. You apologize once and move on.
5: Yeah,
3: definitely.
4: That's not a big deal, man. I feel bad for you.
6: It shouldn't be a big deal.
4: Right. But to her, I think you got it. I would. That would be a deal breaker for me.
2: Well,
7: Well, just tell her, like, hey, drop it, man. I didn't do it. Calm down.
3: Yeah.
7: Like, you're not dating my mom.
4: A woman is telling a guy to tell a woman to calm down?
7: Yeah.
4: I don't believe you for a second.
7: Like, you could be kind of like, LOL, that sucks, but then get over it. I would get over it. It's happened to me.
4: Sure.
7: It's like Jessica and Jennifer, they're very close. Like, Kayla, Katie, whatever, you know. Yeah. It can happen.
3: Yeah, it's unintentional. It's not like someone's trying to insult you. Like, I don't understand staying mad about it, especially, I don't even understand getting mad about it. But
7: right.
3: Yeah.
1: Yeah, well, I don't know what's just so upset about Shaniqua. I mean, Jennifer.
5: Oh, Tom.
6: Now, those would be hard. Those would be difficult to mix up.
1: Again, she was drinking too much wine. I'm sorry. Allie, let's get to our next letter. I think we've solved this one. Get rid of them.
3: Dear Allie, my husband and I are in therapy because we're empty nesters and we want to concentrate on us again.
4: Good.
3: Our therapist suggested we do a date night, including sex, so that we're not always just hanging out at home. So my husband put sex night on our shared Google calendar on Thursday at 9:30. Nothing kills desire like getting the same notification you get for a dentist appointment. But since he's trying, do I say something?
4: Yes, you can ask him to change it to date night.
5: I think it's kind of sexy. It's something to look forward
1: to. Was he joking?
4: Right. Hard to say.
5: I mean,
3: it's kind of on brand with like kids today, because kids would be like, oh, I have a D appointment tonight.
5: Right.
3: I have a D.
5: Yeah.
3: You know? So.
5: Right.
6: Yeah, put that down. Yeah.
7: Maybe challenge him to come up with something creative each week. Like, call it something different, a little innuendo.
6: Everybody Wang tonight.
5: Yeah.
6: How about that?
1: I was, this is a true story. I was at a sort of an evening business meeting interview thing. And the person that I was with, this guy came up and we started talking. I barely knew him. And then he said, oh, my wife is meeting me here later. We're role playing.
5: Mm-hmm.
1: And this guy got up, he went over to the bar, and then his actual wife walked in and they pretended they didn't know each other. And
5: there you go. I love spicing that. Things up.
4: Had you met his wife before?
1: No, I barely knew him. I knew the other.
5: So what you're
4: so you kind of know what I'm suggesting
5: yes,
4: here.
5: Yes, it may not have been his wife.
4: Were I going to cheat on my wife?
6: Right.
4: And I knew that a person I saw
1: hadn't
4: met my wife yet. I might say things like, if you see me at the bar talking to a woman, I'm role playing with my wife. It's going to seem like I've never met her before.
7: Right. So smart. Yeah.
4: No, but I also get the role playing thing too.
1: I think incredibly weird.
3: But you should have inserted yourself into it, Tom, and tried to pick her up from him.
5: Of course, you think
3: spiced
5: it's
3: it up.
5: But you think that's weird.
6: You think sex for anything but having a baby is weird. Yeah. Okay, so
1: have you ever done that, Christy?
5: No, but I think it's kind of hot. I think it's fun. Really? Whatever it takes to spice things.
1: What
5: up.
1: What would you use for your name?
5: Oh boy, what would I use? I haven't thought about that.
6: Rhonda.
5: No,
1: that's Sasha.
4: Miss
3: Sasha. Shaniqua.
1: Go with Sasha.
6: What about Shaniqua?
5: Shaniqua. Yeah. Throw him off a little bit.
1: I was Shaniqua. I was adopted.
4: We know a couple who did a role play where she was a rich lady whose car broke down in front of their house. And she needed help, but she was only wearing a mink with nothing under it.
5: Oh.
4: And goes up to the door and is like, oh, my car broke down. Can you help me? And the guy's like, let me see what I got in the house. Why don't you come on in? And then they went from there.
1: This is real?
4: Yeah.
5: That's fun. I like that.
4: I thought that
3: is a good one.
4: Yeah, that was fun.
1: That wasn't a real fur, was it?
4: A real one.
5: I hope it was a real fur.
6: That's your question.
4: Oh, no, it was a real fur. I know the people. They're real.
6: Was it a real fur?
5: As long as it's vintage, it's okay now. That's what they say.
1: Whatever. let's get to our next letter. Allie Breen is our guest. You can reach her, Allibreen, on your favorite social media platform. And Allie will help us answer your love life problems. What have you got?
3: This is kind of along with what we've been talking about. My boyfriend likes role play, but what he likes to role play is daddy stepdaughter.
4: Next.
3: We only have a 2-year age gap, so it's obviously very fake, but is this a giant red flag?
5: Oh, my God.
7: Oh, that's so difficult.
6: You could have read any other letter.
3: I know.
1: Yeah, that's weird.
5: That is weird.
4: I say, shut up. make love to him and then go do your homework, stepdaughter.
1: Yeah, we'll just leave that letter
6: be
1: on,
6: an
1: the,
6: amazing no- oh,
1: amazing. On the table. Next.
3: Dear Allie, I just found out my boyfriend is going to a happy ending massage place, but he told me he's actually getting his happy endings from a male masseuse.
4: No kidding.
3: I'm honestly so confused. I don't know how to feel about this. What do you guys think?
4: You think we know how to feel about this?
8: I think you guys are gay.
5: I've never heard this
6: Why
5: before.
6: Would you burden us with this?
3: Yeah, exactly.
7: If it's a therapeutic release, he could have done it himself. You know what I mean? Like, what guy would you... Josh,
4: no, the guy's
7: would you
4: gay.
7: Like, yeah.
4: And he wants to have a gay experience, but he's married to you.
6: Yes.
4: You can't give him the gay experience.
1: No. Oh, you can, but you're going to have a quite an extensive surgical procedure.
8: Or roughen your hands off. Right. Yeah.
3: As a woman, to me, I feel like if you're a guy and you're in that situation where you're ready for your ending, and it's super technical, it's just a guy or a girl with their hand, like, does it matter that much?
4: Yeah.
5: That's kind of what I was thinking, Allie.
4: The answer is yes.
5: A hand is a hand.
3: It's so technical.
4: I get why you're asking, but there is a difference.
7: Maybe if they're face down on the table and you see him.
1: And he's doing it repeatedly.
5: Yeah, apparently. He does this a lot, it sounded like in the letter.
1: He's role-playing that he's gay because he's gay.
5: Yeah. Well, he could be bisexual. Yeah. I'm not going to judge
4: him.
5: No,
4: he could
5: be.
4: Yeah. Right.
6: If gay's your way, that's okay.
3: Or you could just be cheap. What if it's just cheaper for the guy to do it than the girl?
1: I can solve this.
4: That's so hilarious.
1: Go to dinner with his mom, and if he calls her by his old boyfriend's name, you'll know he's gay.
6: There's the thing. I'm not gay, but at the place I go to, they go by seniority.
4: Yes.
6: And the guy was the next one up. And I said, why the heck not?
3: Yeah, there you go.
4: My gosh. Well.
5: We've heard it all now.
6: Well, whatever.
3: Yeah, that was a...
6: I'm curious.
3: Or it could be I'm that curious he's covering to... up that he's actually doing it with a girl, but he's now trying to get out of it.
7: You know what? Well, you know? He might be. Like, it's okay if it's with a dude because I'm not cheating.
3: Right? Like, you can't get mad.
5: You think he's doing that?
7: Like, what guy would admit that
6: I don't
7: to his
6: care.
7: Wife?
6: Whatever scenario it is that the guy's cheating, that's the one I want. Right.
1: Okay, let's get one more letter in, Allie.
3: Dear Allie, my boyfriend's recently divorced and has kids. And I heard him on the phone with his ex the other night. He still says, I love you when they get off the phone. Hmm. Is this normal or should I be upset?
4: I don't know.
7: Are the kids on the phone too, like speakerphone? Because then it might just be general, I love you.
3: No, I bet, because you're right, then it wouldn't be weird. But I bet it's just a one-on-one thing, which still, I mean, isn't bad, I don't think. I don't know.
5: I don't.
4: No.
5: No, I don't think it's bad.
4: What?
5: You don't think so? I mean, you think it's bad? I mean, there's a certain... I don't think it's the I love... Like, I'm in love with you.
7: Right.
5: The second I love you.
6: Now
5: like,
6: you're splitting hairs.
7: Unless it's a show for the kids, that's weird.
5: Yeah.
6: He's obviously cheating.
4: Even as a show for, I think it's weirder if it's a show for the kids. Because then you're not allowing your kids to...
6: Right.
4: To
5: separate.
4: Accept that they are... Yeah. Yeah. But...
5: I don't know about that one. Okay, wonder how long
8: is there
5: been
8: a chance it was an accidental I
5: that
8: love
5: could
8: you
5: be.
8: Because I've witnessed that before.
6: Oh, where, a knee jerk,
5: yeah.
8: Where they're just so right. Used to hang up, I love
3: the
8: you,
3: muscle
8: hang
3: memory,
8: up, and then they're like, oh my gosh.
4: It doesn't sound like it because again, I don't think we get a letter if it was a one time. Good point.
3: Did say she just heard it, so it could be. Which Jeff's right. Like I have a friend who said like I love you to the cable guy by mistake, getting off the phone.
4: Yeah.
3: As like a knee jerk, you know.
4: It's kind of like accidentally calling your teacher mom.
6: Yeah.
5: 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Oh,
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23: Hello, I'm Jack Johnson. I get letters from thousands of happy customers who have used my memory system to improve their memory. I get faxes, emails, phone calls, and I even get thousands of letters from happy customers, all of whom have used my memory system to improve their memory's remembering ability. But are you aware that people often judge you based upon the size of your vocabulary? It's true. 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
1: see, Lee, we had this just came across. This news story just came across the wire a few minutes ago.
5: The U.S. Coast Guard stopped a possible transport of more than $50 million worth of cocaine. They intercepted a suspected smuggling boat off the coast of Puerto Rico. The 7,000 pounds of cocaine was found on a boat traveling nearly 50 miles off the coast of the U.S. territory.
8: Boy,
5: that's a lot of cocaine.
6: 3.5 tons.
1: There is a photograph of this.
8: It's an SNL after party's worth.
1: Yeah. It's a lot.
5: A lot.
6: My daughter just got back from Puerto Rico, like, 2 days ago, and when she left, I said, but they don't have any water. What are you doing? And she said, they told me that I stayed at the resort, I'd be fine. And she had the best time.
8: Oh, good.
6: It's unbelievable.
8: You think she was involved in this at all?
6: Could have been. Sounds like I need to lawyer up.
1: By the way, this is interesting. There's a photograph of, first of all, of the gigantic amount of cocaine bagged up in very colorful bags. And then there's a photograph of the ship on fire.
5: Oh.
1: It says the Coast Guard destroyed the suspected smuggling boat as it posed a navigational hazard. And it's spewing black smoke. Wow. Mm. Now, Pat, I think you have a tribute to smuggling cocaine.

0: That's me.
1: Hang on, let Mr. Perfect say something. Tom?
2: Oh, man.
1: Well.
3: That was fun.
1: Proud of yourself?
3: What was your reference to Josh? What'd you call him?
2: Are you a whore-loving pizza eater?
3: a whore-loving pizza eater. Okay. And we wanted to turn that into the song. The parody of the
2: the purple
3: flying purple people eater.
4: Please don't use
3: more love and pizza
4: the royal
3: eater.
4: We did not want to.
1: No,
4: you what?
3: That is the royal we.
4: Yeah.
3: Moi.
4: Oh, yeah, right.
3: Yeah. Something interesting. I found out we were discussing the. I'll address you, Ms. Hooker, since you weren't in here before. The length of time that one takes to urinate. Here's a fascinating fact.
4: All right.
1: Oh, boy.
3: Scientists have found that humans, dogs, goats, and elephants take roughly the same amount of time to urinate. Average time, 21 seconds, even though an elephant has a significantly larger bladder.
1: Yeah.
3: But it also has a larger urethra.
5: Right.
4: Therefore, the force?
3: Oh. Yeah, a greater flow rate.
4: Gotcha.
1: Yeah.
3: 21 seconds, that seems pretty quick.
4: Yeah, like I said, I guessed 30, so I win.
3: But this says there is no evidence of a legitimate, verified world record. Because that's what I wanted to know.
4: You think it's too, gross?
5: Probably.
3: I would imagine. I'm guessing the location would be a German beer hall. Sometime
5: during Oktoberfest.
3: During Oktoberfest. Yeah. Somebody had to get in a really good conversation, finally get up and...
1: Have you seen the viral videos of those Frauen, I guess, the waitresses at the German...
5: Carrying the
1: big mugs of beer, and there's like 60 mugs on her tray.
4: Craziness.
1: And it's unbelievable.
5: It's crazy.
3: And Oktoberfest
1: is so heavy.
3: It takes place during September, right?
1: Uh-huh. Yes, it's not a time in the calendar. It's a name of the fest, Oktoberfest.
3: Okay. In any event...
4: Have you ever had a urology exam or where you had to, they said, please come with a full bladder?
1: No.
4: I recently had to, because they wanted to measure my rate of flow and everything like that.
5: Oh, okay.
4: Just a couple months ago, and they said, please arrive with a very full bladder, which is a hard thing to do because you...
3: Especially when the doctor came out with a raincoat on.
5: How long did they make you wait in the waiting room?
4: That's the thing. You get there and go, by the way, hey, welcome. Did you have... we'll check you in. Do you have a very full bladder? Yes, I do. Okay, go sit over there.
3: Yeah. We have a little dance floor for the pee-pee dance. And you've been scoped.
4: Yeah, that was...
3: As have I.
1: And what is the thinking behind doctors, and you can't see them until you're in the examination room? It's like kind of like a magic trick.
5: Oh, they just show up.
1: Like you see the nurse, and you see the... Yeah.
4: I appreciate the showmanship.
1: Is that right?
4: Yeah.
1: Okay.
5: The reveal.
1: All right. There, and here he is. Boom.
4: You don't want to go to a concert and have the band show you to your seat.
3: Yeah. Right.
4: And then you...
1: The doctor is the main act, and he comes out.
3: You know, it's not like the Wizard of Oz thing where the doctor is dressed up as a receptionist, and then you go in there. I thought the receptionist was a lady, and it was the doctor, your male doctor in drag. These are all great ideas. Now, where were we?
1: College football traditions and rivalries and mascots being stolen. Baylor has a history with live mascots keeping bears on campus. In the 50s, they had Bill and Eva Williams Bear Habitat.
4: Wow.
1: Or they would bring the bears to the stadium. Texas A&M fans attempted to take a cub from Baylor in Waco, Texas. They succeeded in getting the bear into their car, which happened to be a newly purchased car of one of the thieves' parents. The cub, though, got upset and scared on the road trip and proceeded to shred the back seat of the car.
4: I mean, of course. Yeah.
3: Hello, Dad. Hello, Dad. I got some bad news.
1: It was promptly released from the car, and they found the cub a day later in College Station.
4: Oh.
1: And where'd that one go? Oh.
4: That's where you give the police should have taken a shirt from the driver, given it to Mama Bear to sniff a little bit, and then open up her cage.
1: And, of course, USC, UCLA, one of the big rivalries. They specialize in pranks. In 1958, members of the Bruins, UCLA Bruins student base, tried to dump manure from a helicopter on

0: onto a USC campus statue of Trojan.
1: Wow.
0: Much of the manure, though, from the helicopter was sucked into the rotor blades.
1: Covering the S hitting the fan.
0: Covering the UCLA thieves in manure. That was in 1958.
2: Amazing. So how did that happen?
0: But
3: wouldn't the manure be below the
0: student? Yeah, but it got, unfortunately, much of the manure was... manure sucked into the rotor blades as they were taking off.
1: That's so funny.
0: Sucked right into the.
3: How do you go about renting a helicopter and tell the guy, hey, by the way,
0: we're gonna
3: take a load of manure? Well, that's awful. Nice, right?
1: Maybe he was a brother.
3: Oh, well, there you go.
1: Could be
3: recent graduate.
1: Oh, yeah,
3: right. Fraternity. Now he's a helicopter.
0: A job, and then I need a helicopter. North Carolina man lucky to be alive after he was attacked by an alligator in the Savannah River. Triathlon coach Jonathan Bruni, a roughly 5-foot-long reptile latched onto his arm during an Ironman practice.
1: Mm-hmm.
0: The 31-year-old used his left thumb to gouge the gator's eye after it grabbed his arm and pulled him underwater.
1: God, they say that's what you're supposed to do. Isn't that he had the wherewithal to do it?
4: Would you have the wherewithal?
0: No.
1: I'd like to think I would, but
0: I have no wherewithal.
1: Yeah.
0: He received quite a few stitches, he said, and been told to stay out of the water for several weeks. You'd be hard-pressed to get me in the water after something happened. Bruni said the incident has not deterred him, though. He hopes to take part in the Ironman Augusta competition in late September.
3: I wouldn't want to get in that water.
0: Gator. Man. And they do the death roll, right, Josh?
1: That's what terrifies me.
0: Yeah.
1: It's one thing being bit. It's another being dragged underwater and rolled around.
3: The panic, you'd be, oh, God.
1: Mm.
3: But they're going to continue to practice in that river?
4: Yeah, apparently. Yeah.
1: Maybe, I mean,
0: ain't
1: I
0: scaring
1: know.
0: Them none.
1: Yeah. Oh,
3: would you go swimming in that river?
1: No, I prefer not to. Yeah, I don't want to swim with our gators. I'm sure a gator attack might be considered a fluke. I don't care.
3: Although if they added that to the triathlon, I'd watch.
1: Yeah.
0: The gator part of the triathlon?
3: The swimming. I'm not going to get you on a bike. Well, I guess they could.
0: Well, no, a gator can't ride a bike. And if your alligator can ride a bike, videotape that and put it up virally.
3: Get some hits.
0: Yeah.
5: Stupid world record.
0: Okay, follow closely.
4: All right.
0: A mobile phone case company put their product design to the ultimate test by dropping a phone from space and recovering it completely unharmed. Guinness World Records said Rhino Shield teamed up with Sent Into Space to drop a phone from a record-breaking height of 100,418 feet, 8 inches.
1: Mm.
0: They used a balloon. Guinness guidelines prohibited the use of parachutes and required the phone case to make direct contact with the ground upon landing.
1: Okay.
0: After recovering the phone, the company awarded the record for highest drop of a mobile phone in a phone case.
1: So is Rhino Shield going to start making skydiving suits?
0: That's the next big thing, I would guess. 100,418 feet is 3 times as high as Mount Everest and triple the height of airplanes fly.
1: Wow.
0: 30,000 feet. Yeah.
1: I mean, that's good testimony as the product.
0: And
1: I guess.
0: Get a load of this. The phone was dropped in a desolate, isolated wilderness area to ensure no one would be injured.
1: Can you imagine?
3: Yeah, however, that would have been. The good news is the phone didn't break. The bad news is Clarence Jones Smith is.
0: It went through
3: deceased.
0: His head.
1: Yeah.
0: It did make finding the phone difficult, though, where it landed. A brand experience manager at Rhino Shield, Moju Hasayo, said the tracking was narrowed down to 2 kilometers, but it still took us more than 5 hours to find it.
6: They didn't have the GPS on?
0: They did, but it still only narrowed it down to 2 kilometers.
1: Man, that's funny.
0: The case is 100% recyclable mono materials. Oh, maybe it'll be stereo someday.
1: Yes.
0: I said the record helped shatter the myth that eco-friendly means weak.
1: All right.
0: I did not know.
3: But once it reaches terminal velocity,
0: yeah,
2: And then it's just going to keep going.
6: Yeah.
2: Just because it's higher, it's not going to be going any faster, but still.
4: Right.
1: Right.
2: I assume this will be a pretty cool commercial.
1: It's also a part advertisement for Sent into Space, whatever that company is.
0: Yeah, it's got a
4: duo commercial.
0: Landing it in grass would be, you know, other than the crosswalk downtown. Okay. That would be a little different.
1: I agree with you. Right? Wouldn't you like to see it hit a street as opposed to maybe some softer earth?
0: Absolutely, yeah.
2: I mean, I've dropped one from 3 feet up while attending to a dog and had it shatter.
1: So. Yeah. Wow. Oof.
2: This says the terminal velocity about 100 miles an hour. Okay. It would be the max, depending on how it's falling. So.
1: You think it whistled when it fell? You know, things tend to whistle when they fall.
0: Remember Bart, was it The Simpsons? He heard that if you throw a penny off the Empire State Building, it'll go through somebody's head.
4: I always heard that.
0: So he threw a penny off, and the animation had Lincoln scream.
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2: I wanted to do a little quiz thing with Miss Hooker since she just got here. And by the way, that's a great color on you.
25: Thank you.
2: What is it?
1: That's a Dickies work shirt.
25: It is a Dickies work shirt.
2: What color is
25: it? It's a girl one. I think it's mauve.
26: Mauve.
25: Yeah.
2: Mauve, kind of a...
26: Yeah, kind of a purple,
2: purplish, pinkish.
0: Yeah. And by the way, you do pronounce it mauve.
2: Mauve. Okay, good.
0: Yeah. You get a cup of coffee.
1: And then there's mauve.
0: And then there's mauve.
2: Now, I'm going to play some... I want to see if you can identify this. This is the first time we're all hearing it, by the way. So okay. bear with me here. Here we go.
1: That's got to be Ian Anderson.
0: Yeah, right.
2: That is Ian Anderson on the flute. Very good, Josh. Here we go.
0: Very good. Who else would it be?
27: Baby, when I think about you, I think about love.
2: Know who that is?
25: No, I don't.
2: That's Engelbert Humperdinck covering the great Bad Company song.
1: Darling.
25: What would I know that he sang when we were...
26: After the Lovin'.
25: After the Lovin'.
1: I didn't
25: after
1: quite know it. Yeah. So you
26: or
1: may not.
26: Release
25: I know his.
26: Me.
25: Yeah, I know his name,
1: right.
25: But I don't know when
2: he's 90 years old, he's released a rock album.
26: That's stretching it. It's a cover of rock
2: kind
26: classics.
2: Kind of a ballad.
25: Was there a weird guy that was named like Timmy or Tim? Tiny Tim?
26: Tiny Tim.
25: And he would like dance around and be weird.
1: Tiny Tim was very odd.
25: Okay.
2: Yeah. He had a believe it or not.
25: Yes, that. Yeah.
2: Tiny Tim, I mentioned this the other day.
0: And the Engelbert Humperdinck were
25: I think
0: an
25: I
0: item.
25: I got them confused.
26: You That's can't get them confused.
2: No.
1: Engelbert Humperdinck. Just in your head, sure.
25: Yeah.
2: Engelbert Humperdinck was a Tom Jones type.
26: Yeah, very good looking.
0: Okay. Here you go.
25: What a goofy name. So
2: it's a name of an old composer.
25: Oh, okay. After I don't know
2: the
25: song, but
2: good song.
0: Yesterday.
2: He looked like he would wear a nice tux and
26: he's a crooner,
2: kind of a coif hair thing.
25: Okay.
1: American guy,
0: stuff his pants.
1: No,
0: he's not.
2: I think he was born in India. Actually,
0: are you sure?
1: Wow. Well, all right.
2: No, seriously, I'd have to look.
25: Wow,
2: up.
0: His
25: I'm
0: real name's
25: up.
0: Arnold Dorsey.
26: He's British,
0: it or
26: Tom.
0: Not.
2: Yeah, but
1: he's British.
2: Okay.
26: Mm-hmm.
25: I think because of his strange name, I just thought he was a weirdo.
2: That name, that's the name of an old composer.
25: Yeah.
1: Growing up, Engelbert Humperdinck, Burt Bacharach.
25: Yes.
1: And even a little bit Buster Poindexter, you would hear these names. They all just kind of went into this drawer of eccentric musicians.
26: Right. Yeah.
2: Yeah, here we go. Born Arnold George Dorsey, like Chick said, on May of 1936. Born in India, he took his name from a 19th century German composer. That is a funny name.
1: I wonder where he was raised.
26: England.
1: Oh, okay.
26: He's Brit. His first hit was in Britain, it says here.
2: Any event, he has a rock album, and I want to talk to him, and all these guys don't.
25: So it's all covers?
26: Yeah.
2: Yeah, but with a bunch of cool guests. He's got guys from Yes, Journey, Et cetera, et cetera. Right now, I think, do we have the big screen available?
1: Oh, poor there we go. That's,
2: I thought it was Engelbert Humperdinck.
1: Jeff, we didn't know you've been waiting. Man. Oh, yeah, no. I love Engelbert Humperdinck. He's awesome.
2: That's sarcasm.
1: No, I've enjoyed all of it.
2: How's the beard going?
1: It's going great. I'm here at the Failed to Mention News Desk. We give you a lot of the news each week. We don't give you all the news, so I'm here to give you the news that we failed to mention.
3: Hey! Here's Jeff Oskey with Failed to Mention News.
1: Oh, I love that. Yeah. Pabst Blue Ribbon is releasing a Halloween 12-pack. The empty box turns into a Jason mask.
2: Yeah.
1: What you failed to mention, just in time for Thanksgiving, Pabst is releasing a 24-case can case. Its empty box turns into a fight in your front lawn with your brother-in-law.
0: Yes, sir.
1: Mattel said Wednesday that it's launching the new Uno Championship Series, a live event competition that will stream live on Twitch.
0: Wow.
1: What you failed to mention... skip.
2: I'm going to skip the Uno card.
1: That's some Uno cards in my hand.
26: That's very funny.
1: David Rush and his son broke the record for the longest water balloon throw and catch. What you failed to mention, hey, Dad, can we just play a normal game of catch for once? Is that David's son? A man opened a lust-free gym for Christian men so they don't get tempted while working out. Well, you failed to mention they already tried lust-free gyms. They were called Curves. And they went out of business.
0: Oh.
1: Speak for yourself, Oskey.
0: Oh. Well.
1: A phone was dropped from 100,000 feet, and it survived because of a Rhino Shield case. Well, you failed to mention, give that phone to my teen daughter for 15 minutes. I guarantee you that Rhino Shield ain't got nothing on her. We learned the most popular dogs by state in the U.S. What you failed to mention, the most popular dog in Hawaii still Dog the Bounty Hunter.
0: Whatever happened to him? Yeah.
1: Finally. Oh. Country star Kacey Musgraves came out singing while floating on a giant glittered scrotum during her latest concert. What you failed to mention, great, now Godwin's going to be complaining in the green room all week about how he has to come up with a new closer. I'm Jeff Oskey, and this is the news that we failed to mention.
4: I forgot that Pat closed by coming down on him. Yeah.
0: Right.
2: And, well, thank you very much, Jeffrey. He's got a special gig coming up with Willie G at the Wit Theater. I'll give you some more information about that.
1: We'll have to call the Better Business Bureau.
0: Wait a minute. What is it? The Whip Theater?
26: Wit.
2: I get what you're doing there. That's very clever.
26: W-I-T, this is false advertising. I believe.
2: Yeah,
0: it's the Wit? It's not the Wick?
26: No.
2: It's the Wit. W-I-T.
0: Wit.
26: No.
2: Is that sports?
0: What is it? The Wipe? What is it?
26: Hey, Pabst Blue Ribbon in the news again. They and Dr. Squatch have teamed up to release a PBR scented soap.
4: This is crazy. That's another one of my favorite bands.
26: I know.
0: Yeah.
26: I think
4: our brand, sorry.
26: You are just ahead of a trend. Did you know that?
0: I like that name, Dr.
26: Squatch.
0: Squatch.
26: According to the Pabst Company, the limited edition soaps are made with real PBR beer and have notes of piney greens, cool peppermint, and fresh ozone.
0: Well, let's hope it doesn't smell all that much like PBR.
2: Yeah.
25: They smell good. Their soaps smell really good. Mm-hmm. Yeah.
26: But I don't want to smell like a bar after midnight.
2: Do you smell like you've just poured a beer over your head?
26: That's what I mean.
0: You smell like a bar rag.
4: I'll let you guys know. I'll get some.
26: Are currently available on Dr. Squatch's website. Excellent. So you can check it out.
5: Do you use the products?
4: I do. I like Dr. Squatch. Yes. Good soaps. I got a pizza soap once.
5: Yep.
0: I smell like pizza.
2: Does it smell like pizza?
4: A little bit. I mean, it's just sort of spiced.
25: Was it like Ninja pepperoni? Turtles?
4: It was Ninja Turtles themed.
25: Yeah.
0: Oh,
2: sounds like fun.
25: They do all the Spider-Man and Superman 2.
4: And they do Halloween soaps. They had a Dracula one that smelled really good. Mm. And in the shower, the way that the soap lathered and went and the water washed it off, it looked like blood.
26: Oh, wow. That's cool.
4: Yeah, it was cool.
2: I heard that Dr. Squatch isn't a real doctor. He got a podiatry degree from a storefront medical school in Guadalajara.
4: I have seen that clickbait before, and my deep, deep research has debunked it.
2: I see.
4: Please, sir.
0: He went to the Harvard School of Medicine. We all know it.
2: So this hippie soap, Dr. Squatch, is it just strictly soap, or does he make other stuff?
0: Why do you call it hippie soap?
4: It really isn't hippie. It's a
0: deodorant. It's a Sasquatch.
4: Yeah, they do make deodorants. Yeah. My brother uses all their deodorant and their soap and all that stuff.
2: Sasquatch.
26: Oh, yes, Tom.
2: I didn't pick up on that.
4: Essentially, it's soap that's so good, it'll make Sasquatch smell good.
6: Yeah, there you go.
2: Okay.
0: Do you still specifically use Ivory soap?
2: Absolutely.
4: Yeah, see, I like it because, like it says, they're natural ingredients. It's all, none of that. Ivory.
0: Isn't it a thing?
6: Yeah, it's very manly.
0: Isn't it a thing that soap and shampoo doesn't work on you all the time? You got to switch it up?
26: I believe that, especially shampoo.
6: I think that's about deodorant.
4: It happens to me for deodorant, too.
26: I have to keep three deodorants and rotate them.
2: Huh. Ivory soap, ladies and gentlemen, the way God intended.
26: Oh, jeez.
2: In the bar, not the squirter.
4: I do like the smell.
6: I love the smell. Yeah, I'm with you.
0: You're saying Jesus washed with ivory soap.
26: Yeah. All I remember about Ivory soap is that it would float in the bathtub.
0: Yeah. 99 and 100% pure.
26: Yes.
6: Oh.
4: I always liked the Irish Spring commercials where the guy had the pocket knife.
2: Oh, yeah.
4: That always got me. What? It was a chick that did it?
2: Oh, yeah. No, she showed up at the end.
6: As a girl? Oh, she had red hair.
2: Yeah, she got an I like it.
26: And I like
4: You're
26: it,
4: right.
26: too.
4: Yeah. Yes, I forgot about her.
2: The implication.
0: Yeah. I get the feeling you really thought she was hot.
6: And he hates red hair.
4: I think he secretly loves
2: this. I like the...
0: What about the red bush right at eye level?
2: No, I hate
6: that. Don't do that.
2: Once again, PBR soap. So
4: I'll try. I'll get
2: some. You're going to get some?
26: Better hurry. It's almost sold out. I saw the sign.
4: I'll get on it right at the commercial.
2: I guess it pairs really well with their Marlboro Lights beard oil.
4: I love that joke.
0: That is really funny. That's very good.
2: But it doesn't smell like PBR.
4: I bet there'll be hints of it.
6: Yeah.
26: It says it's made with PBR, so I bet
2: we have a... Am I hallucinating? Didn't we have a candle company that made a candle that would make your house smell like a dive bar?
4: Yeah.
2: Wasn't that a thing?
6: Mm-hmm. That's funny.
2: Okay. All right.
26: There's a bourbon candle out there.
4: Did Dr. Squatch also do the Sydney Sweeney soap? Remember that? She took a bath.
6: She did a crossover with them.
4: Right. Was it Dr. Squatch?
0: Really?
6: I thought it was.
4: Where they took her actual bath water.
26: And made soap?
4: Yeah.
26: Oh, my God.
0: That's amazing.
2: In preparation H2O with Dr. Squat.
6: Oh, here we go.
4: They did.
2: Of course.
0: What about Dr.? Is there a Dr. Twat?
2: Yeah, that maybe it is. Thank you.
0: Thank you.
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0: Hi, this is your best friend, Haywood Banks, and evidently, for some reason, you're listening to the Bob and Tom Show.
1: Now, we go over that way. That's where Christy Lee's sitting. What have you got over there?
2: The Pennsylvania man is suing a restaurant after slipping on ricotta cheese.
3: Oh, that is slippery, isn't it?
2: In the suit filed in civil court, Mr. Alan Wheeler claims he injured his back after a white, slimy, slippery, cheese-like or food-related substance.
4: What's his last name?
2: Uhler, U-H-L-E-R.
1: Uhler.
4: Uhler. Uhler.
2: This was outside the restaurant called Olives and Peppers. He says it caused him to slip and fall on the ground. Alleges that after he and his wife were seated in the restaurant, he walked back outside to take pictures of the suspected ricotta-like substance, but found staff flooding the area with soap and water to remove evidence of the alleged cheese slick.
3: Or were they cleaning up the mess?
2: Yeah. But lawsuit contends Mr. Euler preserved the foreign substance.
1: What, do you want a chalk outline where he fell?
2: That remained on his pants and shoes following the fall.
3: Somebody slips and falls.
2: Yeah. Right.
3: And then they go, oh, there's ricotta cheese here.
4: We need to clean it up.
3: Why wouldn't they just clean it up?
2: Right.
4: They weren't trying to hide anything.
2: Mr. Euler accusing the restaurant's owners of negligence.
3: A chalk outline.
2: And seeking an unspecified amount in damage.
3: Just a prick.
1: I mean, the guy, he may have a point, but this is the funny part of this. It says the lawsuit says he preserved the foreign substance that remained on his pants and shoes.
3: All right.
1: I mean, did you ever preserve a foreign substance on your pants?
3: Well, in this case, he wanted evidence.
1: What's her name?
4: What do you want? Mozzarella
2: Monica
4: cheese?
2: Lewinsky. Is that what you're looking for?
1: Yep. He's Monica Lewinsky.
4: And the dress.
1: Lewinskying his pants.
4: And the DNA and the thing.
1: Oh, God.
2: A bride and groom and more than a quarter of their guests were allegedly sickened by food served at the trendy Brooklyn hotel that hosted their wedding reception.
4: Uh-oh.
2: In the complaint, attorney Michael Ahern alleges he and his wife contracted norovirus from a kitchen staffer at the Box House Hotel, who was purportedly suffering from the illness at the time of the wedding reception. The couple said they paid the Box House about $30,000 for their reception. Afterwards, they said they endured repeated episodes of vomiting and diarrhea, in addition to chills, abdominal cramps, and fatigue, and were bedridden for several days. More than 30 of the 112 guests who attended the reception also fell ill with norovirus-type symptoms.
4: That is no fun.
2: The Box House Hotel argues that norovirus was everywhere in New York at the time of the event. They couldn't pinpoint it just to them.
3: Sure.
4: What kind of a name is the Box House? Is that like a...
2: I don't know.
4: I guess
1: Maybe it was an old box factory.
2: Yeah. But,
1: I mean, so a lot of the guests also, whatever this bug was, a lot of people got it.
2: Right.
1: Yeah. So... awkward.
2: Mm-hmm.
1: You're supposed to toss rice at weddings, not toss your cookies on.
5: Really throw a wrench in the honeymoon.
2: Yeah.
1: Oh, yeah. That's the worst video ever.
2: Ugh.
1: You know.
4: But someone's into that.
1: Diarrhea honeymoon.
2: Oh, God.
3: Yeah, don't Google that.
2: No.
4: I was going to go vomit honeymoon. But
3: that one's gross, too.
4: Yeah. They're all gross. Who's into that? God, I can't believe that.
2: No, I hope not anyone.
5: Oh, two girls, one cup.
4: Yeah, there it is.
1: Yeah, Diarrhea Honeymoon is a rom-com you will not see on the Hallmark Channel.
4: And Paul Rudd in that.
1: It'll be a meet cute. We're going to go back over to the news desk coming up. I should say this. We're going to talk with Gil Moore from the great band Triumph. They're back out on tour. But right now, Christy, what have you got over there?
2: Physicians report the story of a man who tried to self-treat his incontinence by gluing his urethra shut.
3: This is insane.
2: The report details the case of a 41-year-old patient who told doctors that he had been inserting super glue into his urethra to treat newly developed incontinence.
3: Come on.
2: By the time he visited a clinic 2 weeks after he stopped applying the super glue, he was barely able to urinate and was in constant pain.
4: You think?
2: Yeah. Surgeons made an incision in the bulb of the man's penis. Would that be the end?
4: The bell end?
2: The
3: glands, if you will.
2: And rinsed his urethra with 3 liters of saline solution for 15 minutes.
1: Oh, it's like a recipe.
2: They were finally able to separate the glue plug from the walls of the urethra through certain maneuvers.
3: Sick.
2: Wink.
4: One of these.
2: Yeah. Doctors then extracted a rod-like solid glue block measuring nearly 4 inches long.
1: So the guy was... So he had a problem urinating in his sleep or something, so he glued it shut?
4: He put the whole tube in there, it sounds like.
2: The man did recover the ability to urinate normally and has no further complications, though. So.
1: I know, I do know that if you have incontinence on the other end, you want to use Flex Seal.
4: Ah,
1: that's the way to go. This is insane.
4: Go ahead, you laugh. But
2: not do it.
4: Flex Seal, you can have a screen door boat.
3: You absolutely can.
4: Yes, sir.
1: I love those commercials.
4: Of course you do.
3: They're convincing.
1: Yeah. I think it's cool.
3: I've not tried any of the products, but they seem, would. I would try them.
4: You got a pool, put your screen door boat in the pool.
1: Actually,
4: what you need to do.
1: You know, it's funny because...
4: well, what are you doing out there, hon? Well...
1: One of my daughters is doing the... did your kids do this thing where they take cardboard and they have to make a boat?
2: No.
1: And they take and they take them to a pool?
5: Yeah.
1: And the kids all...
2: No, we had the egg where you have to drop it from the...
1: Yeah, that's good. But it makes them think they have to create some kind of a boat, and then they get them in the water.
5: They
1: have
5: to float in them,
1: Of course, half of them. You know, they don't always make it all the way across the pool. It's fun.
4: None of the kids are hurt, though.
1: No.
2: They're not riding in the boat.
4: I'm just saying.
1: Yeah, they are.
5: Yeah, they are.
3: They are?
2: Yeah, they're riding in the boat.
3: Well, I was picturing a little newspaper.
2: Yeah, me too. Yeah,
1: they make them out of boxes. It's probably
2: this is part of the school thing?
1: Yeah, it's fun.
4: They know that cardboard's made out of cardboard.
1: They get to think.
4: Well, they're not.
2: How do you make cardboard? Never mind.
4: The integrity of a cardboard boat.
3: Well, I'm sure they put duct tape or something around all of it.
1: I wonder if they can use Flex Seal.
3: Yeah,
1: I'll find out. I'm assuming that's probably against the rules.
4: That doesn't make any sense. They make
2: the kids.
4: Your
2: school have a pool where they can go right in their boats?
1: Just for fun. It's just to make them think about how you do things. I think it's a great idea.
2: All right.
3: Yeah. And we wonder why our chess scores are plummeting.
2: Yeah.
1: It's about thinking.
4: They're learning foreign languages. And
1: this guy, he poured
4: cardboard balls.
3: Exactly.
1: He poured crazy glue down into his urethra.
2: Yes.
1: So.
3: You know why? Because in school he was too busy making a cardboard boat.
4: Exactly right.
3: He didn't learn about this stuff.
1: That'd be a great commercial, by the way. Do you remember the famous Super Glue commercial?
5: With the hard hat.
1: Yeah, the guy puts a hard hat on and glues himself to the beam and they pick him up.
2: Yeah.
1: This would be an interesting variation
4: of it. They didn't really do that, I don't think, did they?
1: Sure they did.
4: No, that was a camera trick or something.
1: No, they did that.
5: Yeah, he's just...
3: I don't know.
5: Hanging from an ivy.
3: I missed that episode of Fight Back to see if it actually...
1: The guy's got a construction helmet on.
4: I'm David Horowitz.
2: It's a hard hat. A hard hat.
1: That's like the kind of helmet used on a... You know what I'm talking about.
3: And then they
1: put super glue on it, and they stick them on a beam.
4: They have something flat attached to the hat, and then that flat part goes up against the beam.
3: Right, because otherwise the dome of the...
4: I still don't think they did it.
1: What do you mean they didn't do it? Of course they had to do it. They would violate the FCC rules.
2: Do you believe everything you see on television is what you're telling me?
1: I'm a big super glue fan.
4: If it's something cool,
1: this guy could do it. They could have this guy dangling from his wiener.
5: Oh.
3: Man.
5: Do you remember when your Elmer's glue would get dry on top and you would get to pull it out?
2: Yeah.
5: How gratifying that was?
2: Have you seen the hack where you put the Elmer's glue inside your cup holders in your car?
1: Why?
5: You mix it with cornstarch?
2: Yeah, and it gets it kind of gets sticky and it cleans it all out.
3: You can get all those tiny little crumbs and stuff.
2: Particles and all that.
3: You can also use your kids' goop or something like
5: Remember
3: that.
5: Remember when your girls were making the goop?
3: Yeah. What do they call it? Slime.
5: Slime.
4: Did you have the kid in your fifth, sixth grade that would put Elmer's glue on their arm and then peel it off?
2: Yeah,
3: and we would, our rulers sort of had an indentation in the center.
4: Right.
3: You'd fill that with Elmer's glue, peel that, break them into pieces, then you could make long fake fingernails.
5: Cool. Took it a step further.
1: Wow. Yeah, the slime thing is still going.
2: And you learned to read, right?
3: Yes.
5: So that slime doesn't, it doesn't fall apart. And like Josh said, it'll get all the dust and all the places.
1: So finally something to do. Because my girls have been making slime for a decade.
5: Yeah.
1: You have to buy, contact lens solution?
5: Yes.
1: And Elmer's glue.
4: It's almost, if you could do,
5: maybe?
4: I think it's a... step toward making meth, I think, is making goop.
5: Well, you can buy it already made in
1: a
5: container.
1: That's no fun.
5: No, but...
3: But that's the stuff I would use.
5: That's what I use in my car.
3: Right. Yeah. I would use the store-bought slime for your car, because the viscosity of your homemade can be...
5: Yeah.
3: Just be careful.
1: Mm-hmm.
4: Yeah, you'd have, you spend the rest of your life trying to get the goop out of your cup holder.
5: I've gone full Tom Griswold when it comes to detailing my car. Like I have a whole kit have a container and it's and I love.
3: See, I thought I went the full Tom Griswold detailing my car by paying somebody to do it.
2: Me too. Yeah, exactly.
5: Well, you know how he likes to clean something.
2: Actually, my husband does it for me every Saturday morning.
5: Yeah, see, that's what I started doing. Yes.
4: Does he act like he's excited to
2: be
4: out there cleaning?
2: He goes, fills the car up, takes it, gets it cleaned.
4: Is that right?
2: Comes home, he details it out. Oh, it's awesome.
4: Uh huh.
5: I got one of those air blowers for the compressor that gets all the. I love it.
4: Good God! Oh, you see, Tom, you see what you're doing. My God, man, where does it end?
2: Rising temperatures in Japan have men seeking professional body hair removal in a bid to beat the heat.
4: I don't think they have
2: a lot of body hair to begin with, do they?
4: Barely hair on their head, right?
2: The trend is gaining popularity as more Japanese men shed their resistance to wearing shorts, once considered appropriate only for children in Japan.
4: Huh.
2: Japan's largest beauty-focused platform, Hot Pepper Beauty, conducted a recent survey showing just over a quarter of the men had been treated for lower leg hair removal over the past 12 months.
4: Did you see the temperature in Phoenix? It was like 98 at 2 in the morning. It's nuts. Like 115 during the day. It's really hot in Arizona.
3: But it's a dry heat.
4: Yeah, yeah.
1: Will shaving your legs make them...
3: I can't imagine that much of a difference.
5: It feels nice.
3: In the winter, I do feel a difference when I trim my beard. My face does get colder, but...
1: I thought it was a tradition in Japan to shave your legs for aerodynamic reasons when you're running away from Godzilla.
3: he enjoyed it.
5: Yeah.
3: Can't get mad at the guy.
1: I was just nostalgically thinking of what we used to do whenever we mentioned Godzilla.
5: Yeah.
4: No, whenever we mentioned Japan.
5: Rest in peace.
1: Yeah. Okay.
2: Police in Indiana on the lookout for two lions. The Madison County Sheriff's Department said a local resident reported observing what appeared to be a 300-pound lioness wearing a blue harness alongside a smaller cub estimated at 100 to 150 pounds. The lions reportedly spotted in southern Madison County near Pendleton in the Hancock County line. Multiple agencies conducted an extensive four-hour search of the surrounding area but could not find the animals. They used heat-seeking drones.
3: Yes. I think the problem is they're looking for something. They should be looking at the missing things. So, we haven't found any lions, but we did find a bus stop with a bunch of torn up backpacks.
5: Yes.
4: That's right.
2: According to the sheriff's office, the report is still unconfirmed as no law enforcement officials have witnessed anything unusual, but residents in the area have been encouraged to remain alert.
1: This is a great way to get out of mowing your lawn today, fellas.
2: Oh, yeah.
5: Yeah.
3: The lions are out.
1: If you live in this area. Hey, sorry, honey. I don't know if you heard Bob and Tom mentioned there's a lion loose in the county.
5: I live in this area. And I was like, we're bringing the pets in for the night. Everybody's going to be inside. Yeah, it was terrifying.
4: If I'm a police officer, I'm not going looking for the lion. I will tell them. I'll tell them I'm looking for the lion. But I'll be,
1: none here at the donut shop.
4: That's right. No.
1: I'll just stand guard.
4: None of the convenience store. I'm just having another tornado. No problem.
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20: Hello, this is Ian St. Ian, guitar god slash roadie. I've worked with all the rock legends, written some of the greatest riffs and lyrics too. But for some reason, they forget to give me credit. Bustle in your hedgerow? That was mine. Wrote that on holiday. Anyway, I keep getting let go. The least little thing goes wrong and I'm fired. But I've had some fun. Now here's me own story, featuring some of me favorite ripped off riffs. Hello? Ginger, don't just sit there. Hey, did I not pay for a bloody drummer? That's better. I was a roadie for the Stones, just driving him around. It was 67 or 68 before that one bloke drowned. Well, we was at a party, and everything was cool.

a great blues guitarist. 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I said, kiss my ass. I'll go work for Hendrix. He's a bloody gas. He burned me best guitar on stage and wouldn't give it back. Served him right, the bloody bum. He choked on his own yak. Wait, hold it! Don't light me guitar on fire till I'm finished with me solo! I worked with Janis Joplin, but that didn't last too long. I thought I gave her aspirins, but it seems that I was wrong. The Doors sent me to Paris to keep an eye on Jim. I fixed his drink, I drew his bath, and that's the last I saw of him. Things was getting desperate. I was scrounging every meal. I couldn't even get a gig with bloody Captain and Tennille. I'd finally hit rock bottom. I'd take anything. I got a gig with Karen Carpenter to do a catering.

Tess Wilson, we was drinking gin. How was I supposed to know that a beach boy couldn't swim? My luck hasn't been too good. Now I must move on. I'm still hoping to get a phone call from Stevie Ray Vaughan. Hello? What? Really? Oh, I didn't even know he was sick.

0: gigs. In fact, at one point, I was in India with the Maharishi, four Beatles, a Beach Boy, and Mia Farrow. What a bunch of wankers!
1: Christy Lee at the news desk.
2: Hello.
1: Hello. There's Pat Godwin.
3: Hello to you, too.
1: Hello. There's Jeff Oskey.
4: Hey there, Chickster.
1: Hey, man. Yeah. There's Josh Arnold.
5: Jeff, did you ever have interest in being a professional wrestler, like when you were a kid?
6: No.
1: You got the
7: look.
1: I just saw Jim Duggan, or whatever.
7: You could be like Hillbilly Jake.
6: Well, yeah. I did like Hacksaw Jim Duggan.
5: And Hillbilly Jim.
6: Oh, yeah. And I would carry around a 2x4. Like I was him.
5: Like did you also like the Bushwhackers?
6: Oh, yeah. Yeah.
1: Now, what did the Bushwhackers do?
5: They were Australian brothers, and they kind of marched like that.
1: Oh, what? Really?
5: Yeah. They were gross.
1: Boy, that was the golden.
5: And funny.
1: That's the golden time for wrestling when all those guys were.
5: Yeah.
2: Now it's just.
5: But you sounded like when you were like, hey, Chickster.
4: Yeah. Oh, yeah.
1: There's Ace Cosby.
4: Oh, yeah.
1: Hello. Okay, we're all laughing, smiling. Be done with that because it's one of these.
5: Oh. All right.
1: A 91-year-old man has reclaimed the world record for the oldest hiker to complete the Appalachian Trail.
7: This is a great story.
1: Dale Sanders, whose trail name is...
8: The Trail of Diarrhea.
9: They call me Bone on Bone.
1: I've got no cartilage.
7: Do we have a picture of this
1: Zero.
7: Guy?
1: Zero.
7: Do we have a picture of this
1: His
7: guy?
1: His trail name is Graybeard.
2: Well, he must have a gray beard.
7: He's 91 years old.
1: First set the record in 2017 at 82.
8: Even the bears don't want me.
7: Walked the Appalachian Trail. It's
1: human
7: like
1: jerky.
7: 2,000 miles. There, look at this guy.
1: Oh, God, good for me. Yeah.
5: It looks like he invented the Appalachian Trail.
8: That's the oldest guy I've ever seen.
7: Hey, by the way, the good news is he's now another world record. He's going to be the oldest member of ZZ Top, ladies and gentlemen.
1: Yeah. Remember what I said? Here we are.
2: Yeah.
1: I remember that.
2: That's like one of those.
7: Looks like Gabby Hayes. Wait a second.
1: What's for dinner, Cookie?
7: The drums are going to kick in. Hang on a second.
1: Good God.
10: You got a lot of nice girls.
1: How about starting here next time?

0: does that song sting?
1: No, yeah. Can you? I don't want to meet the guy who goes, yeah, that's not for
2: me. That guitar sound is insane.
3: Yeah, whoever engineered that thing, everything.

0: hiking, they gave me the name Detox because I told them I was doing it to try to quit drinking.
1: All right.
0: Tin Man, because I have a hip, knee, and elbow replacement, according to this guy. There's a guy called Crab Man. Here's the one I like the most. Dick Nipples.
1: Why Dick Nipples?
0: They don't give an explanation of why the guy's called Dick Nipples.
2: He's got a nipple on his
1: We get the explanation of the boring ones.
2: Yeah.
1: But when it comes to Dick Nipples.
2: Yeah, he won't tell us.
1: It's our own guess.
3: When they get hard, do they look like little dicks?
1: Will you behave over there?
4: I told you, see, she's ruining the show.
2: You asked. I don't know what the hell's wrong with you.
3: Why else would you get that?
0: Jesus. This lady, I saw the woman last year in front of me. Her nickname was Lion Farts.
5: No. Don't get behind Lion Farts.
1: No. Okay. I'd rather walk with Dick Nipples.
2: Don't get me started about Tiger Queef.
0: I'm assuming Lion
5: Farts. Watch out for the Tooth Fairy.
0: Lion Farts must have just had epic flatulence that sounded like a roar.
2: Do animals have to put up with queefs? I bet they do, right?
0: I have an idea.
3: Look at the time.
0: Why don't you find a scientist and go explore that for maybe a year?
2: Christy and I are going to do another show.
1: I'm Googling what animals queef the most.
2: Josh?
5: I bet they have an answer for
0: you. Yeah,
2: I bet they do.
0: Try that on AI.
5: The bonobo response.
3: You've been canceled. Or bonobos?
2: I got my eye on the bonobos.
5: I'm saying bonobo.
0: We're going to check in with Christine.
3: No, we're not. We're going to get to our animals that have the biggest farts.
1: Oh, yes. Lions are not on the list of the top 18 or 20 here.
5: Oh, man, that scared me.
0: Hey,
5: that was Jeff.
0: Stop it.
3: Oh, my God.
2: I had no idea.
5: That caught me off guard.
0: We didn't say wettest. We said loudest.
2: No. In my defense, it does say wet on here.
0: Have you ever? Dog owners know this. I remember, I woke up one night and I thought that my largest dog had pooped in the bedroom.
3: Sure,
0: but it was just some of that dog gas.
3: Yeah, I get my dog green beans, and boy, they can.
0: Yeah,
1: they're last on. They're number 18. Dogs.
0: Really?
1: Yeah.
0: Well, let's go up. Let's go up the scale here.
1: So do you want to start from the top?
0: No. Start at the bottom.
1: Okay. Number 17, honey badgers.
2: Wow.
1: They actually fart on purpose to steal honey from bees. They stun them with their pungent farts.
2: Really?
0: No way.
3: Man.
1: Yeah, that's a technique they use.
0: They never showed that in one of those kids' movies when you were little. And here the honey badger. If they did, every kid would leave biology class going, it was great.
2: Wait a minute, Tom, would you introduce the honey badger again? No, just say, here's the honey badger.
0: Ladies and gentlemen, the flatulence of the honey badger.
3: No.
1: That ending is
0: that'd drown the bee.
1: That one sounds like it's got a bubble at the end of it.
2: I think it does, yeah.
1: Hippos, number 16.
0: Oh, yeah.
1: Now, they don't have the loudest farts, according to this, but they do hold the record for the longest. 10 seconds.
2: Whoa.
5: Man.
0: Oh, I've beaten that.
1: You think so?
0: Oh, absolutely.
2: There's no way in hell you've had a fart longer than 10 seconds.
3: 10 seconds?
0: Oh, absolutely.
1: Number 15, kangaroos. They contribute a ton of methane, apparently, and apparently their farts are awful. Just smell.
0: That's why they're in evolution. They can jump and they can get away from them.
1: Sheep are also bad.
3: I've heard that.
1: They produce almost 18 pounds of methane each year. That's quite a bit. Camels, number 13. Mm. They have multi-chambered four stomachs.
3: Oh, geez.
1: So not four stomachs, but four stomachs. So areas before their stomach.
3: So they can catch a lot of gas.
1: So they really, yeah. Whales, number 12.
2: Mm. Whales.
1: Now it says this. Underwater farts are far too understudied.
0: Yeah. Can you imagine that? You're applying for a grant at Oxford.
2: Boy,
0: well, I think
2: by the way,
0: I had
2: a little gas in the shower this morning, and there's something about it really more.
0: Yeah, the humid air. The humid air makes
2: it.
3: Right.
0: You're in an enclosed space with humid air.
1: Huh? Yeah.
3: Do fish fart?
1: They do.
3: They do.
1: They're not
3: they do?
1: They're not one of the top 18.
3: Okay,
1: but
3: they do.
1: They
3: do. Okay.
2: Well, all those bubbles are not them breathing.
1: Number 11, the beaded lacewing.
0: What is that?
1: It's a

0: actually a moth. It looks like a moth.
1: What?
0: Yeah. They contain a chemical to stun termites. Ooh. So they fart on termites and then eat them.
2: How did a scientist figure that out?
0: No idea.
2: What kind of equipment do you need to register the volume and impact of a
3: moth fart?
2: Moth fart. I mean,
0: wouldn't it just smell like old sweaters?
4: How am I 52 and just now, like, this seems what we should have been learning in school.
0: Yeah. Yeah, this is important.
4: How is that not included?
0: Number 10, ferrets.
5: Oh, I believe that.
0: Yeah, they smell.
5: They smell
0: apparently.
5: Without farting.
0: Yeah, exactly. They already
2: we're
0: going to
2: get hate mail from the ferret people.
5: I love ferrets. Good. They're weirdos.
6: Ferrets
5: they're
6: are thieves, too.
5: Yeah, yes. They are.
0: Their digestive systems have trouble breaking down certain things, so they fart.
2: Yeah.
0: The Bolson pupfish is number 9.
5: Oh, there you go.
0: They fart on purpose. They feed on algae. The gas causes the fish to float to the water's surface. And then they float to the water's surface, making them more vulnerable to predators. But then they fart. And the predators, they sink back to safety.
2: Wow. That's basic physics, I guess.
5: Boy, amazing. System.
0: Orangutans, number 8.
5: I believe it.
0: Boy, they fart a lot, it says here.
6: Right turn, Clyde.
0: Number 7. Now
2: have you seen the video where the orangutan, they hand him a lighter and he lights one?
5: No.
6: Is that right?
0: I'd love to see it. Elephants, number 7.
2: Of course.
3: Oh. Sure.
0: They are as pungent as you can imagine.
2: Do they have a way of measuring these? Is there a device that measures?
5: A fartometer?
0: You know, it doesn't say here.
2: Stench?
0: But this is interesting. It says the amount of gas they produce in a single day, this is an elephant, is said to be able to power a car for up to 20 miles.
5: We should be harnessing that somehow.
2: How do you...
0: How can we harness that
5: right.
0: power?
2: I would assume some kind of rectal balloon.
0: Right.
2: After it fills, someone says, go get the balloon.
0: You know, the balloon...
2: All right, I'm heading over there now.
0: The balloon is much better than siphoning, which is what you
6: said. The rectal balloon.
0: You used to have to put a hose in the elephant's butt. Siphon it out.
5: I hope my zoo friends are listening.
0: Have you guys ever had to siphon gas?
5: No.
3: Yeah. Yes.
0: I've never understood because it seems like...
2: The trick is not to siphon it so that you swallow it.
5: Yeah,
2: swallow
5: of
0: it. But in movies and stuff, they always get a mouthful.
5: Yeah.
6: Yeah.
5: How do you know when it's about to get into your mouth?
2: I'll tell you the next time I don't do it.
0: Number 5, zebras. They release gas with every stride if they're being chased.
6: Oh.
0: So ladies, if you're jogging and you feel like there's a creep behind you, start letting them rip.
5: Yeah, sometimes that happens without having anybody behind you.
0: Right. Now, this can't be true, but this is what it says, all right? This comes to us from A2ZAnimals.com.
5: Okay.
0: So you would think they know what they're talking about. It said that zebra farts can kill a lion if they breathe in enough.
2: Kill?
5: What?
0: So
5: what?
0: If a lion breathes in enough zebra fart, it's dead.
2: Well, so how's the lion going to be hovering in back of a zebra?
0: Because zebras fart when they're being chased, it says. So the lion is behind it.
2: No, I'm very skeptical out there. This is...
6: it says...
0: Number 4, and I bet this is gross, manatees.
5: Oh.
0: Yeah. Their gas also helps them float to the surface, and then they release it to dive below. Now we're in the top 3.
5: Cows have to be on there.
0: Number 3 is horses.
5: Horses.
0: Yeah. They produce nearly 45.5 pounds of methane per year. Plus, they are shameless about their flatulence. They often rip one as they cough, get up, buck, or jump. They don't care. They'll just let it loose.
2: It says they're shameless? They're horses.
0: Well, they're shameless when it comes to farts.
2: How do they, as opposed to what else?
0: Humans, we're not totally shameless when it comes to farting.
2: I know, it's because we're not horses.
0: Well, but horses are pretty...
6: All right, let's agree we're not horses.
0: Can we all agree on that?
6: We all agree on that.
0: Number 2 is is a surprise. It is, to me, termites.
6: Oh, I've heard this, actually.
5: Really?
6: Yeah, now that you're saying this.
3: The wood makes you gassy.
0: Termites are responsible for 1% of the methane gas produced in the world.
2: Right.
0: What?
3: Termites.
5: Well, think about it. They eat all fiber all day long.
0: Right.
2: Now that you mention it.
5: Yeah.
0: Number 1, any guesses?
5: Cows.
0: Christy says cows.
3: Oh, man, I don't have
2: a guess. Is it a mammal?
0: It is a mammal.
3: I think it has to be cow.
2: Is it a large or small mammal?
0: Fairly large.
6: Well, don't.
0: We'll say a human could ride it.
3: Oh. Is it a burrow?
0: Humans don't ride them typically, but you could.
6: Pat wants to know if it's a burrow.
0: It is not a burrow.
3: Donkey?
0: It's cows.
3: Cows.
6: Oh,
2: Yay. Christy got it.
0: Almost 30% of Earth's methane emissions come from ruminant livestock like cows. Grain-based feed is the reason for their tooting, so moving away from this will help our noses and our planet. Oh, they got a little hippie-ish there at the end.
3: Up our noses and our planet.
0: That's something.
4: I don't know. I want to see one article from a science paper about farts killing lions.
0: I do
4: from
0: too.
4: A zebra.
0: I want to
4: like
0: see
4: one.
0: Like once that one, even one lion has died that
4: yes.
0: way.
4: Yeah.
6: If David Attenborough tells me.
2: Yeah.
6: That a zebra killed a lion from a fart, I'll believe it. Otherwise, I'm skeptical.
3: The king of the jungle.
0: Taken out by a zebra gas.
6: Long live the king as long as there ain't no zebra gas. Bob and
1: Tom. We may be thousands of miles apart, but we can still connect. 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
1: All right, just a magician. He gets his job on a cruise ship.
2: Mm-hmm.
1: So he's working his cruise ship, and he does his act every night. In the front row is the captain of the ship with a parrot on her shoulder.
2: Mm-hmm.
1: So every night he does his act. Well, by the third night, the parrot starts figuring out his magician's act.
2: Mm-hmm.
1: So he starts heckling the magician, and, you know, it's in his sleeve. It's under his hat. His assistant has it. So that night, they hit an iceberg, and the ship goes down. The magician wakes up floating on a piece of driftwood, and the parrot is sitting on the end of the driftwood, and they stare at each other for 2 days and don't say a word.
2: Mm-hmm.
1: They just look at each other all mad. Finally, the bird goes, I give. Where's the boat?

0: Christy Lee. Pat Godwin.
1: Hello.
0: Jeff Oske.
2: Hey, man.
0: Hey. There's Josh Arnold.
3: I'll see you in September.
4: Try to remember our kind of September.
5: Oh, you wanted the best September song is the funky one.
0: Earth, Wind, and Fire.
5: Yeah, that's the one.
0: Yeah. There's Ace Cosby.
5: By the way, what are they saying?
6: What?
0: No, Badia. It's
5: what is it, Ace?
0: It's
1: Badia.
0: It's some sort of African chant or something. Yeah. It's not supposed to be.
5: They're not saying something?
0: I'm just telling you.
7: No, we looked it up last time. Yeah, it was
5: Badia. Okay, it's cool.
0: Badia.
5: But that's really the best September song.
7: Sure.
5: There it is.
6: Party on.
0: Not party on.
6: That is.
5: Yeah, see? Yeah, I'm with Christy. This is one of those songs. It's like Archie Bell and the Drells, where I change the lyrics to the way I want them.
6: Right.
5: So when I think Archie Bell, it's in Houston. We dance as good as we walk.
7: The only song that I willingly changed the lyrics to is Hush, Hush. Remember that one? Hush, hush. Oh, keep it down now. No. Oh, it's called Voices Carry.
0: Voices Carry.
7: Voices Carry. Yeah. Josh, keep it down now. And I feel like she's singing to me.
1: She is singing to you.
7: Yeah.
0: What an egomaniac. Wow.
7: Keep it down.
5: Now, Ace is referencing the fact that impotency issue. Is that correct?
7: Now listen to her say, oh, Josh.
0: She does say Josh.
7: I thought that's what it said my whole life.
0: My gosh.
6: Oh,
7: I'm not even joking.
6: Are you serious?
0: Yeah. Oh, Josh.
1: Oh, Josh.
0: Dear Bob and Tom Show.
5: Oh, no, wait a second now.
2: Oh. I honestly thought it said, oh, Josh, we've been down that road. It's so scary. That's how I've sang it my whole life. I'm not even joking.
7: Wow.
4: Something about butt stuff.
7: It's so scary.
5: Well, if you want to hear one where it is about Josh, you can't go any farther than this one.
7: Oh.

0: so nice. Lakeshore Drive, great song, and that's the special Josh Arnold edition.
1: Yeah. Oh, what so the hell ever?
2: Killed the guy.
3: What now? I know.
2: Killed the guy. He died, a month later?
1: He sure did. It
4: was not my last song was Josh.
2: What is last song?
0: Remember, yeah. I said, should we have a special segment where we take something and ruin it?
2: Yes.
0: Like you just, and you said, no, I don't want to do that. And you just did it.
3: Well.
0: That's exactly what you just
3: said. It is kind of a blessing that he died because that song where he sings My Name is now worth more. Other people cannot. They
2: oh,
3: can't.
2: There you go. Yeah.
1: Oh.
2: Yeah.
3: So. Mm-hmm.
4: I love that.
0: No.
2: Since it's all about Josh, I have a letter.
3: Well, there ain't no road.
1: I've
3: like
1: already
3: it.
1: Tried this. He shut me down. So
3: Pat and I are going to do the impression of that real quick.
5: Full name or just the first?
0: Go ahead.
5: Are we doing the full name or just the first name? What do you want?
3: So will I sing it and then you'll jump in? Or do
5: you want to do full name?
3: Yeah.
5: Okay, I'll be. Go ahead. Point to me, though. I got to know the word.
2: Oh, my God.
5: Shut up, Chris.
3: Going south with
4: Josh Arnold.
0: So you're saying it doesn't sound like the same guy.
3: Sound pretty close. I mean, it's
5: a different mic.
3: It is. You can tell it is the same guy, but there is just a, different mic.
0: Wait a second. I got a question.
1: I don't think he puts a new with on there either. I think he just jumps in with Josh Arnold.
0: I've got a question for Ace.
3: Okay.
0: Was it Huey Lewis that did the one where they...
5: All the different cities?
0: Or was it...
2: Was Jefferson a starship, maybe?
3: The Michael Stanley.
0: Michael Stanley band.
2: Oh.
0: Where they did that song and they inserted different cities.
2: Yeah, but a couple of bands did that.
1: Our town.
2: Yeah.
0: Our town. We built this city.
1: The worst.
0: I know that.
1: Single in the history of the world.
0: No, it's not that bad.
5: It's pretty bad.
0: It's funny.
1: It's pretty bad.
0: Anytime you've got a line like Knee Deep in the Hoopla, come on, you can't argue with that.
1: Right. It stinks all night. Dear Bob and Tom Show. Oh, no. Go ahead, Christy.
2: Dear Josh the God. Have you seen Coyote versus Acme yet?
3: Yeah.
2: Foghorn plays the corrupt CEO of the Acme Corporation and quite the a-hole. It's fantastic. I think you would like it.
3: I did like it. I enjoyed it. Yes.
2: I'd like to see that too, I think. Mm. Have you heard about this, Tom?
0: Yeah, it's animated and got real people in it.
2: Yes.
3: Yeah.
0: Or has, what am I trying to say in English? Yeah, it's like Roger Rabbit kind of, I gather.
2: Do you not like that kind of movie making?
0: I'll have to see it before I judge.
3: I love it.
5: I do too.
0: I'm a huge cartoon fan, and I love the Road.
2: You love the Acme.
0: The Road Runner.
1: What are you guys doing? He's not allowed to go to the movies anymore.
2: Have you seen this
1: He
2: movie?
1: Just shouldn't. No.
2: Oh.
1: Especially one that where people might like it.
3: Right.
1: He goes in there and he's, it's unbelievable. Coyotes would not say that.
3: Yeah, I smiled most the whole time.
0: Oh, good.
2: Oh,
0: yeah.
2: That's good. Oh, I didn't give this man's name. Chris, thank you.
0: Chick, you got a letter over there?
1: Dear Bob and Tom Show, from Winona Lake, Indiana, has an annual cardboard boat race every August. We have participated in 3 races so far. The rules state only cardboard and duct tape can be used to construct the boat.
3: Ah!
1: Our daughter, Violet, draws out the boat, then I have to construct it. It's her dad. I hope it floats. Here's a picture of... the Vitanic. Her name's Violet.
3: That's
0: my gosh!
3: The Vitanic is excellent.
1: That's the Vitanic, good. And that's Violet.
0: It's a tricolor vessel with a smokestack. That's amazing.
2: So she'll be the one that will be in the boat,
1: right?
2: Correct.
1: Yes. Okay. Bad news: the Titanic sunk immediately.
2: Oh.
3: Yeah.
0: Aww.
1: But we also here's another picture of the Banu. That's a canoe shaped like a banana.
3: Look at that thing.
1: And that one did quite well, I guess.
2: I guess.
1: There you go.
0: And, the reason we brought this up, my daughter's doing one of these.
3: They did that at my daughter's school as well.
0: It's a great experiment in physics and construction.
3: Well, we were in charge of the duct tape, $347 worth of duct tape later.
2: Whoa.
1: Wow.
3: Yeah. Thanks for saying, I'll get the duct tape. To my daughter.
0: Now, how long did it float?
3: They went from one end of the pool to the other and back. Oh, and they had to have 2 kids in their boats.
1: Okay.
0: The trick is if you use a lot of duct tape, that way the cardboard won't suck up all the water and you fall through it.
3: But there were some that immediately, like, just
6: you were like, but when you saw the kids carrying it in, you were like, yeah, that's going to sink. Like, you sure. know, like, oh, who they put those four it? Kids together on mm-hmm. purpose.
2: Yeah.
0: Yeah.
6: But, but some of them were amazing. And you were just like, and they had to make paddles and they would paddle the boat.
0: But were the,
2: well, I'm glad my kids didn't have to do
0: were
2: that.
0: Were the parents involved?
6: No, the parents, it was all done in school.
0: Yeah, see, that's good because remember, Chick, did you do the thing when you were a kid where you make the car in the Boy Scouts?
1: The Pinewood Derby.
0: The Pinewood Derby.
1: Absolutely.
0: And there's always those kids whose their dad is an aeronautical engineer. And he's
1: worked at the Johnson Space Center for 10 years.
0: He brings in some kind of oil that only the Defense Department has.
3: If I remember correctly, Chickster, you weren't completely on the up and up with that.
1: My father slipped a little mercury into the Pinewood Derby car that actually shifted weight because it's a liquid.
3: Right.
1: Oh, yeah, we had it down. I only won one race, though. Aww. You have to win like five.
0: Yeah, I was out immediately.
1: Yeah. But I held the mercury in my hand and...
6: I think I still have
1: I want to say I licked it with my tongue.
6: Oh, yeah.
1: I mean, what the hell?
6: I'd be tempted to taste it.
1: Yeah.
2: Well, your dad is quite the builder.
6: Oh, my dad wouldn't help me at all.
2: Oh, really?
6: No.
2: Oh.
6: No, you do that yourself.
1: No kidding.
5: That's how you learn, boy.
6: But my best friend, his dad owned like a lathing company, and his looked like a Stingray Corvette.
1: Oh.
6: And it was awesome.
0: Did it float?
2: We're talking about Pinewood Derby.
6: It had probably 12 layers of lacquer on it. It was gorgeous.
0: Did it win?
6: It smoked us all.
1: You know, though, they have weigh-ins and
6: they get the calipers out.
1: Yeah. And they get, oh, it's crazy.
3: Did you paint a little number with a circle?
1: Yeah, I had a number, number five.
3: They all had that. It must have been mandatory.
1: You know, people are going to lose their mind about your chicken salad story. You know that. I hope you're ready.
0: Well, Kelly was in another place. She was out
1: another
0: of town.
1: Another state.
0: And when she got home, she opened up her chicken salad, was eating it. It's in her mouth, and she looks down, and there's a living worm in it.
6: Nope.
0: Then she threw away.
1: You got the worm!
0: She threw the worm! Everything from the deli went out into the garbage.
1: She got the worm!
3: You are now princess of whatever we are from.
1: Hey!
0: Right now, we're going to talk money.
1: See, they turn it into a pasta.
0: Yeah, there you go. It's protein, right?
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Jimi Hendrix was freezing on New Year's Eve way back in the day after a gig in England. Goes back to bassist Noel Redding's mother's house. Wants to warm up by the fireplace, but the family dog is in the way. And that little moment helped inspire one of his classics.

0: Starting tomorrow morning, right here, we're going to have 9 chances for you to win $1,000 every weekday, Monday through Friday. 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
14: White victim, female, pretty, wealthy.
12: 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A black man from the projects comes forward with information about the case.
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12: But out of nowhere, he goes from star witness to prime suspect.
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12: 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Lee Harris is sentenced to 90 years.
16: I get 90 years for killing somebody I have never seen.
12: Behind bars, Lee finds an unlikely ally in his cellie, Robert. The pair are like chalk and cheese. There's no way their paths would ever cross on the outside. But as a fellow inmate, Robert sees through the lies and vows to do the unthinkable. Clear Lee's name.
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0: We've got a shot for you to be at the opening night of Metallica's M72 World Tour. 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
1: The 13-year-old daughter of actor Chad Lowe and Kim Painter took her own life. The L.A. County Medical Examiner has ruled the cause of death for Fiona Lowe a suicide. The Lowe family's initial statement following Fiona's death Tuesday, asking anyone who's struggling with mental health to reach out to the 988 Suicide and Crisis Lifeline. Fiona was the second of Lowe and Painter's daughters. She leaves behind an older sister, Mabel, a younger sister, Nixie, along with her uncle, actor Rob Lowe, her grandfather, Chuck Lowe, among the family paying tribute on social media. Other statements remembering her as a loving young girl who was smart, creative, and loved to dance. Verity looking to get off to a big start at the box office. The film that stars Anne Hathaway and is an adaptation of a Colleen Hoover novel, projected to make between $30 and $35 million in its debut. Meantime, Digger, starring Tom Cruise, expected to make an underwhelming $12 to $15 million in its first weekend in theaters. Saturday Night Live returning for round two of its 52nd season with another night of big names. Dakota Johnson, who previously hosted SNL in 2015 and again in 2020, returning to the set along with the 50 Shades of Grey star. The show featuring Baltimore hardcore band Turnstile as the musical guest. And Billy Crystal's new one-man show, now in previews on Broadway.
2: 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I'm Daria Albinger.
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11: They say it started at a small Christian school in Louisville, Kentucky.
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14: And he would tell me that he was going to adopt me out of foster care so that I could live with him and we could be together and not have to hide.
11: They say it happened over 18 years at least four different schools at the hands of the same two men, Ronnie and Donnie Stoner. Those men, trusted educators, football coaches, and twins, are now facing more than 50 charges related to alleged child sex abuse. So why did it take so long? This is a story about a group of women who say they survived the abuse, who took matters into their own hands, and are still fighting for the girls they used to be.
15: 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No one ever came forward.
11: They're telling their story in a new season of Dig, coming soon from the Kentucky Center for Investigative Reporting.
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11: 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And boy, oh boy, do they have a lot to say about it. 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

Kurt Cobain said this came from envying people who could just enjoy the simple things in life without overthinking everything. He said sometimes he just wished he could do the same. From In Utero, Nirvana, Dumb.

0: Hit me up. Give me a follow. I will give you a follow at Clint August Radio and Clint August on Facebook. And I always say this, just make sure you DM me and tell me where you heard this, because I get so many phishing scams and I don't want to expose any of the people that follow me to those fishers. Fishermen, fisherwomen, fishing people. You know what I mean.
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20: Heavy rain will be the big weather story across parts of the South. Rounds of showers and thunderstorms will stretch from the Texas Gulf Coast east through Louisiana, Mississippi, Alabama, and into Florida and the Southeast. Some areas could see locally heavy rainfall and flash flooding, with a few stronger storms possible around the Florida Panhandle. Farther north, cooler and generally quieter weather settles into much of the Great Lakes, Ohio Valley, and Northeast as drier air moves in. Out west, it's a different story. An unusual October heat wave is building across California, with very warm temperatures spreading toward the Great Basin. Much of the Southwest stays hot and dry. And in the Atlantic, no tropical cyclones are active right now, although forecasters are watching the southwestern Gulf for possible development later this week. And that's a look at your national forecast. I'm Jim Forbes.
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10: A few miles from the glass spires of Midtown Atlanta lies the South River Forest. In 2021 and 2022, the woods became a home to activists from all over the country.
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0: Tomorrow morning at 9 a.m. it all begins. You have 9 opportunities each day with these keywords Monday through Friday to win $1,000. 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You can plan ahead your water breaks, your bathroom breaks, your smoke breaks, whatever. 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Good luck on that $1,000.
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8: The different color noises, white noise, brown noise, pink noise. Brown noise is deeper, has lower frequencies, it's got more bass, minimalizes that higher frequency. Mm-hmm. And I didn't really know this, but apparently you can liken some of these to sounds in nature. And apparently brown noise is more akin to like a river rapid or a heavy rainfall or thunder.
9: Because there's also white noise and pink noise, you think brown noise is just named after the color brown. Wrong. There was a scientist named Robert Brown from Scotland.
8: White noise is used, aside from just sleeping, a lot of times with like noise-canceling headphones and stuff, mm-hmm. masking other sounds.
9: Pink noise is a little different. It's kind of like the compromise between white noise and brown noise.
8: As far as which one is best for sleep, there have been some very middling studies over the years. But at Oxford in 2017, they said that they fell asleep 40% faster listening to white noise, but their overall sleep was about the same.
9: Okay.
8: There was a study in 2017 from Northwestern of 13 older adults, and they said pink noise provided deeper sleep overall and improved ability to recall words.
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8: Caffeine can be really good for you and help a lot of things, and caffeine can be kind of bad for you.
10: It's a drug, and in its pure form, Chuck,
8: yeah.
10: It is a bitter-tasting crystalline powder.
8: Naturally, it's in the coffee bean and in chocolate and tea, but it's also added artificially in things like soda. Your body is enjoying the caffeine. It's blocking that adenosine. You're going to feel alert and awake. It's got that adrenaline going, and it's rewarding you with the dopamine. I mentioned the vicious cycle, the inevitable crash.
10: Right.
8: Like any stimulant drug, and you want more of it. Eventually, it's going to affect your sleep patterns. All right, how about some health benefits?
10: Right.
8: They found everything from not develop Parkinson's disease to dropping your risk of various cancers.
10: Well, coffee actually is shown to reduce your risk of diabetes.
8: 4 cups a day, 50% less chance of mouth and throat cancer.
10: You should eat more grapefruit because grapefruit contains something called narragin, and it actually slows the removal of caffeine from your brain.
8: Okay.
10: So you enjoy its effects longer.
8: Nice.
10: Yeah.
7: For the entire caffeine episode and everything else in the Stuff You Should Know universe, open the free iHeart app, search Stuff, and listen now. iHeartRadio presents Stuff You Should Know.
9: We're talking about streaming music. World-changing history mm-hmm. that we lived through.
8: Not so long ago, people were spending a lot of money on buying CDs and physical media. We got this new thing. That was Napster. There were 27 billion transfers per month, song transfers.
9: Everything was completely upended, and Apple came along in 2003 and brought massive stability to this huge sea change. At the same time, roughly, an alternative model was developed. developing, and that was just streaming.
8: The first legit on-demand streaming service was Rhapsody in 2001. Pandora came along in 2005. Spotify comes along. They changed the game. Pandora was still trying to be kind of like radio in a way. Spotify was like, no, we're really going to be on-demand. But these royalties, Tidal pays the most at 1.3 cents. Apple's 0.7, YouTube Music 0.7. 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
11: Every hunter knows that the wilderness is full of surprises. 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
12: They never made sense what law enforcement was saying to us. How could she have just gone down there and accidentally died? How could there have been no marks on her?
13: All theories are out there, you know, everything from murder to UFOs to Bigfoot.
11: This season on Blood Trails, we're following the trail of seven cases that start in the field and end in the shadows, where missing persons reports, half-buried evidence, and whispered suspicions blur the line between hunting story and homicide.
14: I just instantly started freaking out, yelling to the world, what's going on? I yelled, help. I mean, I'm out in the middle of nowhere. I had no idea what was going on.
11: From the frozen woods of Maine to the mountains of Montana, from an archery opener gone wrong in Wisconsin to a father's last walk through the Minnesota deer woods. Each story begins with a hunter stepping into the wild, but not all of them come back.
14: You know, you just got an empty feeling. What do you say? He's not here with us. You know, it was tough.
11: I'm Jordan Sillars. Join me as we track the truth through tangled cover and cold case files, where every trail tells a story, and every story leaves its own trail of blood. Blood Trails.
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Well, according to Neil Schoen, he says this one started during a sound check inspired partly by Journey touring with Thin Lizzy. And apparently, he said it came together in about an hour. Not bad for an hour's work. This is Journey, any way you want it.

0: I want you to think about your typical day. When do you think you drop your first profanity? Well, they say it's at 10:54 a.m. According to this report, the average American utters their first curse word at that time. About 25% of us don't usually make it to 9 a.m. The study was focused on everyday stress and frustration, and one of the biggest causes is financial worry, along with not getting enough sleep, also health concerns and work, and even stuff that everyday people don't have much control over, like the environment and the national deficit. So here's the deal. Take a chill pill. And how did we even figure out that 10:54 a.m. is the time that we say our first curse word? I don't get it.
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10: What's the doomsday clock, Josh?
11: So the doomsday clock is a metaphorical clock that is overseen by the Bulletin of Atomic Scientists. It's a graphic representation of how close humanity is to self-inflicted disaster.
10: They moved the second hand on the clock forward to 89 seconds to midnight, which means it's the closest that clock has ever been to midnight since they started.
11: In 1947, when the U.S. and Russia were starting the Cold War, it was 7 minutes to midnight. We're now less than 2 minutes away from midnight. The furthest away it was from midnight was 1991, after the Soviet Union dissolved. It was all the way back from 17 minutes to midnight.
10: I think it's a valuable thing because it just raises awareness every year with people. Just another thing to kind of say, hey, like, we're not headed in the right direction as humanity goes.
11: All these things that have been developing for a while have been accelerated because of the threat multiplier of misinformation and disinformation and conspiracy theories.
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10: We're talking about peacocks.
11: A peacock is specifically the male. The peahen is the female. They are not native to the United States, although they thrive in coastal, warmish areas.
10: So when you see that thing fully displayed, when that peacock wants to have a little good time with a peahen, that thing may go 5 to 7 feet in every direction.
11: That's the whole point of those feathers. Again, the peacocks will use it to try to ward off or intimidate trespassers in their territory, but for the most part, the whole thing is to impress the peahens.
10: And they will shake those feathers, and the shaking isn't just like, hey, look how pretty. Mm-hmm. Science has discovered semi-recently those vibrations are in lockstep with the peafowl's head feathers that they used to think were just for show, mm-hmm. but now they realize they vibrate at the same intensity and that they can actually, you know, sort of feel when those tail feathers are vibrating in their direction through their head feathers.
9: For the entire peacock episode and everything else in the Stuff You Should Know universe, open the free iHeart app, search Stuff, and listen now.
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21: White victim, female, pretty, wealthy.
20: A white woman's murder shocks the city. A black man from the projects comes forward with information about the case.
22: He says the police are his friends.
20: But out of nowhere, he goes from star witness to prime suspect.
22: And then that's it. They turn on him.
20: 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Lee Harris is sentenced to 90 years.
23: I get 90 years for killing somebody I have never seen.
20: Behind bars, Lee finds an unlikely ally in his cellie, Robert. The pair are like chalk and cheese. There's no way their paths would ever cross on the outside. But as a fellow inmate, Robert sees through the lies and vows to do the unthinkable. Clear Lee's name.
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20: 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A story of two men bound by injustice. A friendship forged where hope is almost lost. Of a city haunted by its secrets. 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

0: We want to send you to Metallica, the opening night of Metallica's M72 World Tour. 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

So this is sort of a double Queen song, if you will. Brian May came up with We Will Rock You. Freddie Mercury came up with We Are the Champions. And it was really so that the crowds, when they sang live, could sing along and participate. Pretty cool. Buddy.

0: An internet poll asked people, what's your opinion on turn signals? And 87% of people said everyone needs to use them always. If you're making a turn, you're changing lanes, I totally agree. And here's the funny part. My dad drives a Prius, right? Great car. He's a pretty good driver overall. But you know the reputation for Prius drivers from back in the day, right? Well, he rarely uses his signals. He's 83, and I'm like, Pops, why don't you use your signals? Well, because I know if I use my signal, they're not going to let me over in the first place. I said, yeah, but they're not letting you over now, and you're getting mad about it because they don't know you're coming over. He still doesn't use his turn signals.
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15: White victim, female, pretty, wealthy.
14: A white woman's murder shocks the city. A black man from the projects comes forward with information about the case.
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14: But out of nowhere, he goes from star witness to prime suspect.
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14: 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Lee Harris is sentenced to 90 years.
17: I get 90 years for killing somebody I have never seen.
14: Behind bars, Lee finds an unlikely ally in his cellie, Robert. The pair are like chalk and cheese. There's no way their paths would ever cross on the outside. But as a fellow inmate, Robert sees through the lies and vows to do the unthinkable. Clear Lee's name.
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23: It's August 2023. A county government meeting in Pennsylvania's Lehigh Valley. A young woman, early 20s, steps up to the mic to speak.
24: My two-month-old son was happily drinking milk from his bottle when he quickly started choking, turned blue, and went limp. My boyfriend transported our son to the changing table as I grabbed an anti-choking device and my boyfriend began assembling it. Two pumps of the device and my son was conscious, gasping for air and coughing up milk.
23: They all went to the ER to make sure the baby was okay.
24: But upon arriving at Lehigh Valley Hospital, the diagnosis quickly became something so different.
23: One of the doctors had a theory.
24: She stated to my father and mother-in-law that we are young, first-time parents who got frustrated with our baby and violently shook him to make him stop crying, and a confession would only make things easier for us.
23: The parents were told to leave the hospital without their son, and he wouldn't come home for 7 whole months.
24: I'm a postpartum mom dealing with the grief and the trauma of my son being ripped from my arms. And I'm a mom who lost everything in less than 24 hours due to one doctor's misdiagnosis. Enough is enough.
23: And then the next person speaks. And the next one. The stories they tell form a pattern of parents walking into a Lehigh Valley hospital to get help for a child, only to leave without them. And the same doctor's name kept coming up again and again. A pediatrician.
25: I ask you, what kind of doctor does this?
23: That's what I wanted to know, too. From Serial Productions and The New York Times, I'm Diane Neary, and this is The Preventionist, a story about a doctor and the rise of a powerful field of pediatric medicine.
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0: If you're like me, you walk into a hotel room when you travel, toss your bag on the bed, and really start relaxing. Well, flight attendants say don't do that. Take 90 seconds, they say, to perform a hotel room autopsy. They say scan the room. First, take a quick look around to make sure the room is empty and ready. Okay, done that. Inspect hiding spots. Check closets, bathrooms, showers, bathtubs, and behind curtains. This is creeping me out. Locate the emergency exits. Find the nearest exit and look at the evacuation map. All right. Check the locks. To be safe, test the door locks, deadbolts, the security latches, and windows. I do that. And make sure the phone works. I also do that. And then they say use a door alarm or a wedge. They say it's an extra layer of security that can be super helpful, especially if you're traveling alone. Are you creeped out? I'm creeped out.
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16: White victim, female, pretty, wealthy.
10: A white woman's murder shocks the city. A black man from the projects comes forward with information about the case.
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10: But out of nowhere, he goes from star witness to prime suspect.
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10: 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Lee Harris is sentenced to 90 years.
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10: Behind bars, Lee finds an unlikely ally in his cellie, Robert. The pair are like chalk and cheese. There's no way their paths would ever cross on the outside. But as a fellow inmate, Robert sees through the lies and vows to do the unthinkable. Clear Lee's name.
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16: On the night before Halloween in 1975, 15-year-old Martha Moxley was murdered in the Tony Bellhaven neighborhood of Greenwich, Connecticut. She was rich and beautiful and loved by all who knew her. For decades, despite intense media scrutiny, police failed to make an arrest. In 2000, 25 years after Martha's murder, her one-time neighbor, Michael Skakel, was arrested. He'd been 15, like her, at the time of the crime. He was also a cousin of the Kennedys.
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16: 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I read the articles. Of course Michael Skakel killed his next-door neighbor, Martha Moxley. He beat her to death with a golf club. I knew it. And if you followed the case like I did, I bet you knew it too. My name is Andrew Goldman. I've been a journalist for 30 years. I got involved in this case in 2015. But here's the thing. 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

0: And that's just about going to do it for me. Have a great rest of your Sunday. You still have some time left to enjoy it before we start the workday tomorrow. And remember, just after 9 a.m., that is going to be your first of 9 keywords. You're going for $1,000 9 times a day. 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And if you have ever served this country, past, present, men, women, every branch, we love you. We appreciate you. Thank you. And God bless you and your families for your tremendous sacrifice.
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8: 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Marshawn Lloyd leaped a would-be tackler, clearing him barely. Mm-hmm. Might have grazed his helmet on the way over, but he hurdled a man, Billy. Now, the thing is, Marshawn Lloyd also had a fumble, and in the play right after that hurdle.
9: Correct.
8: He was guilty of a false start. That's when you get caught with your youth showing. Maybe he was excited because he knew that he had, you know, the adrenaline from that play.
9: Getting the rock again.
8: He's back in the flow, but you can't have the fumbles, and you definitely can't have a false start from your back 7 yards behind the line of scrimmage.
9: Especially, I believe it was on a 2nd and 1, so it immediately puts you back behind the sticks, and then you throw the interception, if I'm not mistaken, right? I think that was the chronology. So you get, again, one step forward, two steps back. It's been the whole motto of the 2026 for the Green Bay Packers. However, you're 2-2 at the end of it. Drew, I just liked seeing somebody hurdle and it not be me as the opponent getting hurdled on my late night sessions of Madden, where all of a sudden I'm just running around trying to strip the ball, trying to lay somebody out and just get leaped over and ran for a touchdown. Marshawn Lloyd, some explosiveness. The other thing is 5 catches, 5 targets. Quick and being able to know that the check down was there, Drew. Jordan Love was taking it, especially on those final drives, and you're going to see that open, and Lloyd's going to have to be able to capitalize on it.
8: Marshawn Lloyd wasn't the most explosive back carrying the ball today. 7 carries for 13 yards. His longest was 5 yards. Now, Caleb Johnson had 8 carries for 42, including a 31-yarder. That was a big chunk of that. And Chris Brooks had a 27-yarder among his 4 totes that ended with 30 yards.
9: Yeah, and the Brooks run was beautifully designed, perfectly set up. Mark Redman with a great lead block. And Jordan Morgan, a clean seal to free Brooks. And then Brooks leaves with a little bit of an injury. So hopefully he's okay, because, Drew, they desperately need somebody to take over this running back room. And right now you're still waiting for number 8. You don't know when or if that's going to happen. These guys are going to have to figure it out. But you're going to have to find somebody that you can give the ball to. And like Matt LaFleur said, it seems like the bench might be the best punishment if we can't hold on to the football.
8: Marshawn Lloyd's 5 receptions, second only to Tucker Kraft today, who had 6 catches for 42 yards. But Billy, I've said it before, I like what he does with the ball in space, but man, at the line, he's still getting his feet under him when it, in terms of vision and being decisive. He seems to be running into the pile a lot when there are cuts there available, and and he's not. He's not ahead of the game yet. And I know I attribute that, I think, to just the rust of not playing and getting back in the flow and playing at this speed, because he hasn't played a lot in the last 2 years.
9: Right.
8: Will that come, or will it be, is this something that we're going to say, you know, throughout the season?
9: I hate to say that it won't be something we say throughout the season, but I would guess that it's probably more of the latter than the former. He's still a very young player, and you're right, you're not playing much in his last 2 years will be a part of it, but just like rookies do, and Green Bay has done this last 3 years, this is the first year that they're not the youngest team in football. You got to grow up quick. And in the NFL, your window and opportunity is only going to be so open and there for so long. Got to be able to seize the moment. And right now, Lloyd's got one. Got to be able to capitalize on some more of those chances. And the biggest one is, Drew, you got to be able to hold on to the football. This team is too up and down and too herky-jerky and not good enough to survive their own self-inflicted wounds. They tried to hurt themselves enough to lose the game here today, but just were able to hold on.
8: Fumbles are never great for running backs, but if you're going to fumble the ball, Marshawn Lloyd's went out of bounds. Caleb Johnson's at the 1 yard line was recovered by Tampa Bay and cost the Packers 7 points. That was a crusher.
9: It cost them 7 points and cost our boy Wayne Larrabee a chance to throw the dagger because he didn't say he had it drawn, Drew, but I could see him pulling out of his pants. No pause. He was ready to deliver that dagger.
8: He was absolutely ready. Yeah, that was quite the moment. Made things a little bit more difficult than they needed to be. And again, the Packers did have some positive moments today. Obviously, the big cloud was the Edgerrin Cooper injury that appears to be season ending. I'm not a doctor, and I don't think we're talking out of school to say that because Matt LaFleur, Jordan Love,
9: correct,
8: guys in the locker room, everybody made it seem like, and I've never seen an Achilles injury that was a couple of weeks. It's always like it's all or nothing. If you injure your Achilles, it's ruptured and you're out for a better part of a year.
9: Yeah, it would be an ankle injury if it was anything other than generally a ruptured Achilles. Yes.
8: So that is that's a tough one.
9: Those field tests aren't always accurate. And that one is about 100%er.
8: Oh, they know. They know instantly. And the player does. And as a fan, you've seen enough of those now that when you see a guy look back behind him, like, who kicked me in the back of the heel there? And like then it sinks in. What happened?
9: You can do it sitting at home listening to us, or if you're driving, pull over. You feel that really, really strong, you think, bone right there at the back end.
8: Yeah.
9: Just imagine that not there. Yeah, you know where it is. Yeah. You know what happens.
8: Mm-hmm. Yeah. All right, we're going to be back to wrap things up. It is a truncated Packers OT today. We're going to be back with our final thoughts and what we're going to take from this victory, 17-14 Packers over the Buccaneers, heading into a key matchup in the division against the Chicago Bears a week from today. Oh, my goodness. Come back with a final segment of Packers OT. 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
18: Not pretty, but hey, gutty performance by this Green Bay team on a day when the temperature was in the triple digits down on the field. Jordan Love takes a snap, backpedals, drops to the knee, and that'll do it. A desperate Tampa Bay team here today trying desperately not to get 0-4. A desperate Green Bay team trying not to fall to 1-3 through the first month of the season.
8: That was the final call from the Packers' 17-14 victory today, and I agree with Wayne Larrabee wholeheartedly. It's how we opened Packers OT today. The gap between 1-3 and 2-2 is only one game, but it's so much more than that psychologically. And with the Bears coming in for a tough game, a noon start a week from today, second straight noon start.
9: Yes,
8: for the Packers,
9: flexed out.
8: This, I don't want to say it was a must-win game, but it's kind of a must-win game today. And Packers put it in the bank.
9: I mean, you go buried at 1-3, lose that game to that team. You lose two games in the NFC South. I mean, you start looking at tiebreakers, Drew, because this is about trying to make the playoffs and have something there. You are really behind the eight ball with this one, and that's the furthest thing from your thought process is getting into the playoffs if you can't win this game. But I will say, and I think this now, again, will be kind of a line of demarcation. You go in this off this week, you sign three offensive linemen. You could very understandably and justifiably ask why you didn't sign them in the offseason, but you do three games into the season. You saw the difference Lake and Tomlinson made, I think, on the left side. Jordan Morgan looked good over on the left side, too. So maybe a veteran next to him where understands he knows what he's doing. You feel a little bit more confident. And then we'll see. Kevin Zeitler, they paid $4 million to, Drew. I would be stunned if he's not out there coming up a week from today against Chicago. And who knows? Maybe Mekhi Becton's in there. Maybe Anthony Belton has shown them enough to earn himself another one. But this is now a little bit of a different unit, and you can start putting things to bed, put the first quarter of the season to bed at 2-2. And hopefully you're getting some, I mean, we're talking about the loss on the defensive side of Edgerton Cooper. Hopefully you're getting a very important number one reinforcement coming up here sooner rather than later. Packers have mentioned Mike Parsons still not cleared for football activities, but hopefully that is coming sooner rather than later. And you can start getting some momentum because you have now, I think, a serviceable, at worst, group up front where you're going to be able to run some offense and be able to build on some things.
8: Buccaneers are 0-4, and they're hoping to become just the first team since the Chargers in 92 to make the playoffs after an 0-4 start. But they have, let's say, they got some players on defense, and Billy Jordan Love only took two hits today, which is a lot. Now, he's going to be a lot happier getting out of bed tomorrow morning than he has been in the first 3 weeks, and that's a credit to the offensive line. Again, they were missing Bacco, Bowelli, Banks, and Monk today. Lake and Tomlinson's the fourth player to start a game at left guard in 4 weeks. And you mentioned Kevin Zeitler and Mekhi Becton waiting in the wings, so it'll be interesting to see what the configuration is. The bar wasn't high for the Packers offensive line to improve its performance, but the unit did improve its performance today.
9: Yeah, and listen, it's not just going to be a quantum leap in 1 week. There's going to be slight improvement, and you take it when it comes. Sean Ryan, talking about it after the game, said if you give people confidence, it allows them to play free. Some confidence that the guy next to him knows where he's going and that he's going to be able to help him out. Saw in a couple of stunts where it was basic stunts that they were getting beat a week and a half ago against Atlanta by. And this week, the Buccaneers were struggling to get through and get home on some of those. So you started to see some improvement. Again, it's not all going to happen in one quick fell swoop, but I do believe, Drew, you're going to have some things to build upon. And now a part of your schedule that is going to get a little bit more daunting. But don't look now. You go in a week from today and win that game against the Bears, and you give yourself a chance to have a chance.
8: Things get really interesting with a victory there. Because if you look at what lies ahead, the Packers have Chicago. Then they have Dallas on Sunday night.
9: who just got a big win today down in Houston themselves.
8: And then they're at Detroit. So that is three tough games in a row. It's going to be tough physical games.
9: Yeah, and I mean, Carolina then comes into Lambeau on a short week. They beat you in your home house a year ago. They take on Detroit later on tonight. They might be leading their division there. And keep going a little bit further down the line. The next three after that is at New England, who just went in and beat Buffalo. Their season was on life support. They got a huge win here today. They were in the Super Bowl a year ago. Home against Minnesota and then at the LA Rams. So everything's in front of you, but you got to be playing a heck of a lot better come next week. And the most important stretch of games starts coming up 1 week from today at Lambeau.
8: Absolutely. It has been a fun ride today. And we got to give a shout out. I know people are listening to us in various channels, but all the Packers fans who made the pilgrimage and showed up, there was a lot of green.
9: Big time.
8: At Raymond James Stadium. Always is. Those people were beating the heat and supporting the Packers, and that was always warming to see. And I know they had a great pep rally yesterday with Nick Collins on hand and a lot of people, so that was fantastic. Good to see as well. We will be back next week. Always, always uplifting when it's Bear Week. Packers, Bears next week with a noon kickoff. We'll see you after that. Thanks for hanging out with us. Thanks to Armin Sarian. Thanks for listening. Packers OT. This is

0: 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We're trying to hook you up with a chance to be at Metallica's opening night M72 World Tour. 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

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Guaranteed human.

0: The home of the Bob and Tom Show in the morning. 101.5 IBA FM. And that's just about going to do it for me. Have a great rest of your Sunday. You still have some time left to enjoy it before we start the workday tomorrow. And remember, just after 9 a.m., that is going to be your first of 9 keywords. You're going for $1,000 9 times a day. Check our website out for all the information. And if you have ever served this country, past, present, men, women, every branch, we love you. We appreciate you. Thank you. And God bless you and your families for your tremendous sacrifice.
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Madison's Classic Rock 101.5 IBA FM. All right, here we go. Let's get this show started. Sunday fun day rolling on. And real quick, before we get into anything, I do want to shout out a good friend of mine, James. James, I know you're listening. So I'm going to shut up now and play Hendrix for you.

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1: Hey, what's up? 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New survey. The average American's first cuss word of the day happens at 10:54 in the morning. 10:54. What time are these people getting up? 10:53? 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What gets the first bad word out of you most mornings? 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

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Your chance of winning $1,000. We got free money for you coming up here tomorrow morning. We call it grand in your hand. $1,000 could be yours starting at 9 a.m. Tom Petty and the Heartbreakers are on now.

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Sunday fun day rolling on. It is Battle hanging out here with you Sunday night. You want to hear something? You want to throw something at the playlist? Just tap that talk back mic.

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1: So I do want to go back to a story that we talked about earlier, the whole cussing thing, and most people don't say their first curse word until 10:54 in the morning. 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
1: True.
2: Or number two, you're a flacker. 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